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1: I know that hiring can be challenging. You sort through tons of resumes and you get too many so-so applicants. You're just waiting for someone to match your role perfectly. Well, now, there's a place where you can meet them fast.

0: is enough enough. An Obama-appointed judge now tries to protect voter fraud. Good morning, Cooner Country. Okay, my friends, this is now clearly one of the biggest stories in the country, and it is now an important story heading into the all-important midterm elections. An Obama-appointed judge, and I can't say I'm surprised, because obviously now, as we talked about yesterday, you have the rise of these democratic socialists, as they call themselves, really communists, as Trump said yesterday. These are open, naked communists, Jew haters, anti-Semites. And the problem now is they're not popular. I mean, they may be popular in blue districts like in New York City, but in terms of the mainstream of the country, they are going to drag the Democrats down to defeat. And the more people find out how outlandish, how insane, how extreme, how radical their policies and platforms are, the less likely they are to even come near them, never mind vote for them. So the steal is on. They've got no choice now but to try to steal the election in the midterms, because you can't win on abolishing prisons, abolishing the police, and abolishing borders. Most Americans are not suicidal. So an Obama-appointed judge, okay, this is a rogue judge. She is, by the way, based in Boston. So U.S. District Judge for the District of Massachusetts, Denise Casper, appointed by Barack Hussein Obama, yesterday ruled in a stunning decision that to permanently ban President Trump from implementing his executive order that requires showing proof of citizenship, in particular, documentary proof of citizenship, in order to register to vote. I mean, it seems, what is there to block? What is there to ban? To me, it just seems common sense. If you're going to vote in our elections and you're registering to vote, you want only American citizens to vote. It's the law. It's federal law. So what President Trump did, just to remind people, was in March 2025, he signed an executive order. I'm going to give the number of the order so you can look it up for yourself. I don't want you to take my word for it. Signed executive order 14248. So 14248. 14248. And it's called Preserving and Protecting the Integrity of American Elections. And in that executive order, Trump clearly stipulates that the key underpinning to a constitutional republic, a democratic republic like ours, is to have free, fair, and honest elections. And in particular, as the executive order says, and I want to read directly from it because it's so important, the right of American citizens to have their votes properly counted and tabulated without illegal dilution is vital to determining the rightful winner of an election. And it goes on to say, it's a long executive order, so I'll just summarize it for you. Is basically what it says is, you don't have representative government if you have voter fraud, if you have non-citizens voting, if you have people counting ballots that have come in after election day, if you have people illegally registering to vote or illegally voting. What you're then doing is you're allowing non-citizens, illegals, to vote, and this dilutes, it replaces a vote by a legitimate American citizen. And so in the end, you are destroying our constitutional republic. You're subverting it by allowing for voter fraud to take place and for illegal aliens or non-citizens to be on the voting rolls and allowed to vote in federal elections. That sounds common sense to me. I think it sounds common sense to most Americans. Not to this Obama hack. Denise Casper ruled, listen to this, that Trump's executive order now will be permanently barred, permanently blocked, because according to her, it violates the separation of powers. She says, well, only Congress, only the states can oversee and regulate elections. So if that's the case, well, this executive order, as she put it, is illegal, unconstitutional, and null and void. There's only one problem. Her ruling is constitutional garbage. She's making it up as she goes along because this is not a judge who's there to simply interpret the Constitution or apply the law to make sure it abides or adheres to the Constitution. No, no, no, no. Her job is to make policy. Her job is to obstruct President Trump. Her job is to be a left-wing Democrat activist, a Democrat hack masquerading as a judge. Because as everyone's been pointing out in response to this huge ruling yesterday, we already have federal election laws, integrity laws on the books. All Trump's executive order is doing is enforcing federal law. That's it. It's illegal for non-citizens to vote. It's illegal for non-citizens to register to vote. It's illegal for non-citizens to cast a ballot. And so Trump just wants the law to be upheld and to be enforced. That's it. And so this begs the question, what are the Democrats afraid of? What are you afraid of? What is Denise Casper afraid of? What are the Dems? Why are you so afraid to have a voting system in which people have to show documentary proof that they are American citizens so they can be properly registered to vote, that only American citizens should vote in American elections, that you should show a valid ID when you show up at a polling place, or if you want a mail-in ballot, as the executive order states, you have to first show valid ID and proof of citizenship. No proof of citizenship, no mail-in balloting for you. Now, she further argues, which is to me a stunning argument, she literally claims in her decision that there is no, her words, widespread or illegal voting fraud. That's literally what she says. There's no widespread voting fraud? Are you kidding me? That's like saying the sky is purple. All there is evidence of widespread, rampant voter fraud. But furthermore, again, as many legal constitutional analysts pointed out, whether there is or there isn't, because her argument is, if there isn't widespread voter fraud, well, what do you need the executive order for? So again, ipso facto, the executive order is null and void. Well, A, there is widespread voter fraud, but as I like to say, let that go. Whether there is widespread fraud or there isn't widespread fraud, it's none of her business. The law says you cannot have non-citizens voting, registering to vote, casting a ballot. It doesn't matter if it's one or 100 or 1,000 or 1,000,000 or 5,000,000. The law is the law, and the executive order says enforce the law. It's not up there. She's basically making herself president of the United States. She's usurping the role of both Congress and the executive branch. Well, I don't like the laws. Well, that's not your, too bad. Congress passed the laws. Well, I don't like the fact that the president wants to enforce the laws. Well, too bad. He won. He's the president. He has the right to issue the executive order. You're just a, you know, you're just a judge. That's all you are. Let me say this. Denise Casper is another DEI hire. That's what she is. She's on the bench because of her gender and the color of her skin. And she has no qualifications to be a judge. And this ruling clearly shows it.
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5: The Thursday morning commute now officially underway across the Boston area. A bit of a chill in the air for you as you get your ride underway. Starting south of town as we always do, Expressway North, stop and go. First Book Parkway up to Southampton Street, the HOV lane is busy. Once you pass the gas tank, it's currently a half an hour into Boston. Traveling on the lower 93 southbound, reduced speeds passing Route 24 in Randolph. 24 North, a slow Route 140 in Taunton to Route 44 in Raynham. Then from Route 27 in Brockton, past Route 139 in Stoughton. 95 North, a sluggish from the state line to Route 1A in Attleboro. Route 123 to 152 in North Attleboro. Then from the Dedham Shore, passing Kenton to the ramps at 128-93. North of town, 93 South, slowing 495 in Andover to Route 133. 120 to Montvale Ave, Stoneham. Sullivan Square, Charlestown to the Leverett Connector. 3 South, reduced speeds, 495 in Chelmsford. Route 129, slow again at the ramps to 128 in Burlington. Route 1 South is a light cycle delay at the Jug Handle in BBD. Coming into downtown, where the Tobin Bridge is backing up toward the Chelsea curves, the Zakin Bridge, lots of company with you getting into the O'Neill Tunnel, Leverett Downramp filling in at the Tobin Merge, airport tunnels, river roads off to a good start, Route 1A southbound, the brake lights begin, Riviera Beach Parkway, heading down to Logan Airport, traveling Metro West, on the Pike eastbound, an accident scene has just cleared near the old Westboro Road overpass in North Grafton, still some residual delays getting by, but then from 495 to Logan Airport, it's wide open, it's currently just a 28-minute trip. 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From the WRKO Traffic Center, I'm Andy Carboni.
4: Now, the Long Home Weather Channel forecast.
6: Make the most out of the weather we have through the weekend. Temperatures will be pretty typical for late June, but then starting early next week, Mother Nature's starting to crank up the heat around here. Today's a dry day with sunshine and a southwesterly breeze. A warm afternoon, but comfortably so, 82. Some showers late tonight. Tomorrow, showers scattered, not an all-day rain. 80 the high tomorrow. And Saturday, just a few showers and a mild day, 78 Saturday. I'm meteorologist Terry Smith from the Weather Channel on the Voice of Boston, AM 680 WRKO.
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620 on the great WRKO. Jeff Cooner, Boston's Bulldozer. 617-266-6868 is the number. Okay, huge decision by a U.S. district judge, actually based here in Boston. Her name is Casper. Mike, I'm hearing something in my ear. Okay, did we get that resolved? Okay, we got it resolved. Thank you, Mike. Okay, Judge Denise Casper, appointed by Barack Hussein Obama. She was put on the bench in 2010. Came down with a ruling yesterday. It's a sweeping ruling, an order, that bans the Trump administration, President Trump, from implementing his famous March 2025 executive order regarding federal voter ID. And in particular, the demand that if you want to register to vote for an election, you have to show proof of citizenship, documentary proof of citizenship. She now has says

0: citizenship in order to register to even vote. And it also curbs the use of mail-in ballots significantly. Now, you have the Save America Act, and it makes it very difficult for Democrats to cheat. I'm not saying impossible, but boy, it makes it difficult, and they know it. And that's why they have waged an all-out war to destroy the Save America Act. President Trump yesterday went up to Capitol Hill for a Senate luncheon. It lasted 2 hours. It was behind closed doors. According to Trump himself and according to a Rhino Senator Bill Cassidy from Louisiana, if you remember, Trump called for a primary challenge to Cassidy because he is a Rhino, and Cassidy lost his primary. So Cassidy now is a bitter, angry, frustrated man. He's going to go out. He can just serve out the rest of his term, which is this year, and after that, he's done. He's been booted by his own voters. Well, Cassidy and Trump had a huge shouting match yesterday behind closed doors. And they were arguing in part about the Iran war, but the other thing that Trump insisted and angered many of the Republican senators is that he refuses to sign or go to a signing ceremony for a bipartisan housing bill. He says, I'm not going to go there and sign anything. We're not going to sign anything until all of you end the filibuster and pass the Save America Act. As Trump said, look what they did in California to Spencer Pratt. What do you think they're going to do in the midterms, especially after last night's primaries? Trump came out and said, all they've done now is elected a slate of communists. They can't win on a communist ticket and on a communist message. So the only way now they can seize power, whether in the House or the Senate or both, is through massive, rampant voter fraud and illegal voting. So Trump is now telling the Republicans, this is the hill you need to die on. Pass the Save America Act. It's now or never. Okay, my friends, let me tell you about my wonderful dog, Rocky. 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

0: 6:34 on the great WRKO. Jeff Cooner, Boston's Bulldozer, 617-266-6868 is the number. Okay, a couple lines are open if you want to jump on. Let me ask you this. To me, just as a matter of principle, how does a DEI hire, and that's what Judge Denise Casper is, she's a DEI hire. How does a left-wing activist judge, rogue, just on her own because she feels like blocking the president of the United States, how does she get to subvert our democracy by enabling voter fraud? I mean, how is this even allowed in a constitutional republic? And that's why yesterday I said it's time to impeach. These rogue judges need to be impeached. She needs to be impeached and to be removed from the bench because they're out of control, they're drunk with power, and they think they can get away with anything. That to me is number one. Number two, for the life of me, this is such a winning issue for Republicans. We're looking at 80-85% support in the country for the Save America Act, and in particular, voter ID when you vote, to show proof of citizenship in order to register to vote, and to limit, if not completely eliminate, mail-in balloting because it leads to so much cheating. But if you're going to get a mail-in ballot, this is what the executive order that Trump passed in March of 2025, and this is also in the SAVE Act, says, well, you got to show proof of citizenship. Go show proof of citizenship. Yes, you are a U.S. citizen. Okay. Now, give me a valid ID. That's your name, Jeff Cooner. Got you. Okay. Face matches the picture, matches everything. Okay. We'll send you a ballot and you can vote from home. At least there are some checks and safeguards, some guardrails. But this... anybody who's on the voter rolls, no matter how they get on, they get a mail-in ballot. And they automatically then get to vote, and the vote has to be counted. Well, I can tell you right now, you get a driver's license in Massachusetts. And by the way, in most states, motor voter rolls, and they, boom, you're automatically registered to vote. And most states now give driver's licenses to illegal aliens. That's why the Democrat states, blue states, never want to hand over. Trump's been asking, his DOJ's been asking, hand over the voting rolls, your state voting rolls. We want to see, do they correlate with a federal database that we have about who's a citizen and who's not a citizen? They refuse to hand over the voting rolls. That tells you everything you need to know. And so my question now to you, really, what do we do, A, about these rogue judges that are clearly now enabling and protecting voter fraud and subverting our democracy? And B, the fact that Trump yesterday was livid, I don't blame him. He's basically now threatening a potential government shutdown. He said there will be no signing of this ceremonial signing, no signing for this, you know, major bipartisan housing bill, until the Republicans blow up the filibuster and get a vote on the Save America Act and get 50 plus one votes and get it passed. And he's really twisting Thune's arm, who doesn't want to do it. He's twisting the arms of all of the Republican leadership. Some of them are angry. There was a shouting match with Bill Cassidy, that rhino loser, behind closed doors yesterday. But Trump is saying, no, you don't understand. They're going to cheat because they have to cheat. Especially after Tuesday night, especially what we talked about yesterday. Communism does not sell in America. Yes, to crazy Democrats like Bill in Sudbury and Chris in Gloucester. Yes. But to most normal, ordinary Americans, it no work. So for them to win, they need to steal. And he says the way they're going to steal it is they're going to mobilize illegals and non-citizens and dead people to vote. And so, as he put it, this is the most important measure in Congress right now. There is nothing more important than the Save America Act. So my question to you, how far should Trump go? Should he even say, I'm not signing anything? If that means shutting the government down, we shut the government down. Nothing moves, nothing gets passed until we get a vote and they pass the Save America Act in the Senate. It passed the House. All it now needs is passage in the Senate. All they need is 50 votes. JD will be the tiebreaker. And boom, the Democrats have been checkmated. But to do that, the Republicans have to be willing to break the filibuster. And that's something John Thune, that rhino Judas, and other rhinos do not want to do. Even though the Democrats say, should they come back to power in November, they will blow up the filibuster. So the filibuster is dead. The only question is, will we break it to save our republic, or will we wait for the Democrats and then they'll use it to try to implement their socialist communist revolution? I'm with Trump all the way. All the way. 617-266-6868. Susie in Georgia. Thanks for holding, Susie, and welcome.
1: Good morning, Jeff.
0: Hi, Susie.
1: I have a couple of questions. First of all, which court does this rogue judge, Denise Casper, preside over?
0: Well, she's the U.S. District Judge for the District of Massachusetts. And, I mean, you know, it's an influential position, but she doesn't override the president. She doesn't override Congress. And my advice, by the way, but they're appealing immediately. Trump's Department of Justice is appealing the moment the ruling came down. Take it to the Supreme Court. They're going to deliver her head on a platter. There's no way her ruling is going to be upheld by the Supreme Court. No way. But you see, she knows that. They're making these rulings, these left-wing Democrat activist judges, knowing it's going to get shot down, but it's a delaying tactic. Because they know the Supreme Court probably won't get to it until after the election. See, that's the game. Yeah, Susie, can you hang on? Because I don't want to rush this. Hang on, I want to come back to you, okay? I promise. You know, I remember there was a time in this country where if you were, a federal judge, a lower level judge, a district judge, whatever, if you got overruled by the Supreme Court, it was like a real slap in the face. Like your pride was wounded. You were embarrassed. You know, it used to matter. Like, ooh, geez, I was that bad. I was that off in my ruling. Now, they don't care. She's patting herself on the back. She's part of the resistance, the resistance. So I blocked it. I blocked Trump. I enabled us to cheat and steal. So what if I get rebuked by the Supreme Court? As long as it's after the midterms. 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
4: Checking the ride north of the city with 93 southbound is now slow from Daskam Road and Andover to Concord Street, Wilmington. Comic Ray Woman, a Montfell Ave Stoneham, Route 16 Medford to the Leverett Connector. State line to Boston now 39 minutes. 120 southbound is crowded, Route 1 in Linfield to 93. And from Route 3 in Burlington to Route 4 and 225 in Lexington. 3 south reduced speeds, 495 in Chelmsford, Route 129. Slow again after Route 62 in Bedford to a crash on the ramp to 128 south in Burlington. Route 1 southbound is a light cycle delay at the Jug Handle in Peabody. South of Town Expressway, north bumper to bumper, Farnsbrook Parkway to Southampton Street, the HOV lane. They're currently backed up near the gas tank at 24 minutes into the city. Route 3 northbound dealing with delays from Union Street and Braintree up to the split. Lower 93 south, reduced speeds, Route 20 Randolph over to Ponkapunk and Milton. 128 northbound is tied up, 95 in Canton to Route 109 in Dedham. 24 north remains slow, Route 140 in Taunton to Route 44 in Raynham, Route 27 in Brockton, up past Route 139 in Stoughton, 95 north sluggish, 123 in Attleboro to Route 140 Foxborough, then from the Dedham Shore passing Canton to the ramps at 128-93. Coming into the city, the Tobin Bridge goes back to Carter Street in Chelsea, the Zakin Bridge, some company with you getting into the O'Neill Tunnel, Leverett Downramp filling in from top to bottom, Airport Tunnel starting to back up near Logan, Route 1A southbound, the brake lights begin prior to Revere Beach Parkway, heading down to Logan Airport, Metro West. Pike eastbound congested, Route 9 in Framingham, the Western State Police Barracks after 128 to the supermarket overpass, 495 to Logan, 39 minutes. 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
5: What a comfortable start to our day today. Any outdoor plans today, you're fine. But an area of low pressure over the Great Lakes is heading our direction, and that will mean some rain late tonight and into Friday and even Saturday as well. Today, though, blue skies, a southerly breeze, and a warm day, 82 this afternoon. The showers hold off until late tonight, and they'll be scattered tomorrow, so it doesn't rain all day. 80, the high tomorrow. And Saturday, a few showers. That's it. 78, the high Saturday. I'm meteorologist Terry Smith from the Weather Channel on the Voice of Boston, AM 680 WRKO.
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0: Jeff Cooner, Boston's Bulldozer. 617-266-6868 is the number. Okay, let's go right back to Susie in Georgia, the Peach State. Susie, so to answer your question, long story short, she is a U.S. district judge in the District of Massachusetts. She's based here in Boston, and she thinks that she is more powerful than the president, than Congress, and that basically she can make up any decision that she wants, and the whole country is supposed to abide by it. To me, it's clear judicial tyranny, but that's me. What say you?
1: First of all, she needs to publicly be disrobed, removed. She needs to be charged with refusing to protect and uphold our Constitution. Now, another point I'd like to make, 85% of we the people demand citizen verification for voting. 85% of we the people are entitled to citizen verification for every election, not just the big ones, all right? They're all big. All of them matter. Look at Tuesday night in New York. That was a disgrace. That is a disgrace. And you know what? We the people, 85% of we the people need to stand up and demand that the SAVE Act pass the Senate and be codified, ratified, whatever, into law, and have that done by our 250th Independence Day, July 4, 2026. This is worse than a third world circus going on in this country. This is disgraceful. We are the greatest nation in the world, and we need to start representing that.
0: Oh, Susie, I couldn't have said it better myself. And Susie, I want to ask you this. By the way, I mean, extremely well said. Bill Cassidy, the outgoing Rhino senator from Louisiana, during his shouting match with Trump behind closed doors, told the president that he's got to get over, quote unquote, his obsession with the Save America Act. This is what he told the president to his face. In fact, I think at one point they say when he so disrespected Trump, he called him brother. Like, you know what I mean? Like, you got to get over it, brother. You know, not, he stopped calling him Mr. President. And what he told Trump was, you don't have the votes. I'm not going to support the Save Act. Lisa Murkowski, the other rhino from Alaska, won't support it. Susan Collins won't support it. That you have other rhino Republicans, that you're not going to get to 50 votes, even if you break the filibuster. And so what he told Trump is, tell, you know, you and your voters, that's exactly what he said, I'm quoting you verbatim, you and your voters need to get over it, move on. So all the Democrats obviously are against the SAVE Act because they cheat and they don't want this to stop them from cheating. My question to you, what's in it for these rhinos? Why are they so determined to protect the Democrat cheating machine? Why do they want to protect Democrat voting fraud and electoral corruption? I understand why the Democrats want to do it, because it benefits them. Now, is it just because they're so stupid? They don't see it? Or they're willfully blind, they don't want to see it, or I don't quite understand. I mean, you claim to be a Republican. What, you want them to steal your seat eventually? So I don't understand why these rhinos are so devoted, so dead set against Trump and in trying to sabotage the Save America Act. What's your theory? I'm just curious. What's your theory, Susie?
1: Keep making money at any cost, any way possible. And Cassidy, the Cassidy that has been now primaried, is the one that's calling our president brother and he doesn't have the votes. I said 85% of we the people who voted Cassidy out, well, not most of them, voted against him and primaried him, we're the ones with the vote. And the president, President Trump, is trying to uphold our desire, our wishes, because guess what? They work for we the people. We will start firing them. The reason why they don't want to pass the SAVE Act is because they're making millions and millions of money, dollars. And it's dirty money. It's corrupt money. And they want to continue their cycle because they get to live their posh elite lives and they feel they're untouchable. Well, you know what? No, you're not. We the people elect you. We the people can unelect you. We the people can fire you.
0: Amen. Susie, amen. Thank you very much for that call. They're controlled opposition. I think there's no question. By the way, this Denise Casper has outed herself as a corrupt judge. I mean, that's one of the good things, the only good thing about this ruling is now you know who's corrupt and who isn't. Well, she just outed herself. And these rhinos that are doing everything they can to sabotage the Save America Act, they've all been outed now. Every single one of them. So to me, it's obvious. They're on the take. They're controlled opposition. They're in bed with the Democrats. And they're trying to enable the Uniparty and the swamp. There's no, to my mind now, it's beyond, it's 100% guaranteed. It's beyond the shadow of a doubt. Now, to show you why the Democrats are willing to die on this hill, and I mean their opposition to the Save America Act is ferocious. I mean, it is everything to them. They are throwing everything but the kitchen sink to guarantee that there is no vote on the Save America Act and that if there is, it goes down. I want you to listen to Chuck Schumer on the Senate floor. This is what Chuck Schumer now, this is him saying that no matter what, Democrats must hold the line and sink the Save America Act. And look at the language that he's using. Okay, look at the hyperbole. Look at the over-the-top hysteria, the fear-mongering to try to frighten people into opposing honest, fair, free elections. Roll cut six, Mike.
2: The GOP will continue going along with Trump's all-out assault on voting rights with legislation like the SAVE Act. If my colleagues across the aisle have any sense at all, they ought to grill Trump on affordability, on his failed war with Iran, on his effort to hold American national security hostage, and all his other policies that are hurting the American people. When they emerge from their meeting, will Republicans have told Trump the truth? Will they speak truth to power? Will they do their job? Or will they just bend in obeisance to him and get more frustrated, more angry, more ineffective than they've ever been?
0: I mean, what a puffed up windbag. No, really. I mean, just what, now you, by the way, he's going down. AOC is setting her sights on him now. They're licking their chops at taking him down. These, you know, the Democratic Socialists, the commies, they've got him six ways to Sunday. And, you know, you can tell he looks almost like a defeated man reading his lines there on the Senate floor. So let me get this straight. If I want ID to vote, show proof of, proof that you are who you are, that's suddenly an assault on voting rights? So I have to show ID for absolutely almost everything I do. I go to the pharmacy, I have to show ID. I open a bank account, I have to show ID. I go to the library, get a library card, I have to show ID. I mean, I could go down the whole list. I don't think there's anything you do in American life today that you don't show ID. So let me get this straight. You're telling me now that what? It's an assault on voting rights to show ID in order to vote, but you can't drive a car, you can't hold down a job, you can't have a bank account, you can't pay a bill, you can't pick up a pharmacy prescription. I mean, I could go on and on and on. All of these things, you need an ID. I mean, it shows you just how ridiculous their argument is. And then let's get to the heart of the matter. Why don't you want proof of citizenship in order to be registering to as someone to vote? I have no problem showing you proof of my citizenship. Don't you want Americans and only American citizens voting in elections? The fact that they're opposed to it tells you everything you need to know. They don't want only citizens to vote. They want the non-citizens to vote. They want the illegals to vote. Because otherwise, they can't win. I want you to listen now to President Trump. This was him yesterday, and he was not a happy man, and I don't blame him. He's mad at the Senate Republicans because they don't have the guts to ram through the Save America Act. And he was especially mad at these Judas rhinos who are doing everything they can to sabotage him, both on the Iran war and how they voted in that in the Senate to for the War Powers Resolution to undercut him, literally undercut him in the midst of negotiations with Iran. And how they're doing everything they can to prevent a vote for the Save America Act. And so he gave them a tongue lashing behind the scenes. In fact, apparently he called several of them lunatics, and they are lunatics. But listen to him. He's entering now the Republican luncheon. So he's talking to reporters just as he's about to come in. Okay, the doors are open. Senators are waiting for him. And he told them in private what he's telling everybody in public. The communists won on Tuesday night. The communists are the Democratic Party is now essentially a communist party. No one wants to vote for the communists. Wink, wink. The only way they win is if they steal. Wake up. They're going to steal. And when they steal, you're going to get communism. Like, have all of you lost your minds? That's basically what Trump is telling Republicans behind closed doors. So end this filibuster, bust it up, break it, nuke it, and give me 50 plus one votes and let's pass the Save America Act. As Susie rightly said, 85% of the American public is for it. Therefore, showing voter ID, therefore voter ID, therefore proof of citizenship in order to register to vote. They don't like mail-in balloting. They want to really limit it substantially. And if you're going to have mail-in balloting, and this is what the judge really feared. In Trump's executive order, you have to show proof of citizenship in order to register to receive a mail-in ballot. You don't just automatically get a mail-in ballot, as the Democrats did in 2020. Which is how they stole it from Trump vis-a-vis Joe Biden, or as they've done in 2022 or in 2024. You got to show proof of citizenship to get a mail-in ballot. Most illegals then can't vote. It's very hard for them to vote. You can't get dead people voting. You can't get multiple voting. You can't get illegal voting. That's why she had to block Trump's executive order. So listen now to President Trump saying, I'm not calling them socialists. The winners, Mamdani's people, are communists. And that's what we now face. It's time to take the gloves off. Roll cut one, Mike.
3: This is every election is important. We're doing very well. They want a lot of communists to come in. I'm saying it a little bit differently, but the people that they're pushing are communists, and this country is not going to have communists. Thank you very much.
0: Okay, the applause you hear at the end is Trump entering the room. But basically, the reporter asked, what do you make of the election last night? And, you know, is this a turning point for the Democratic Party? You know, I argued yesterday it was. Most people are saying the same thing. It's now clearly a very different, it's a radical left, anti-Semitic, communist, Marxist, socialist party. There's no question now. And he's saying, yeah, they're not socialists, they're communists. And he goes, I'm telling you, this country is not going to have communists. If it's a free and fair election, we're going to destroy them. But that's why they have to cheat. They've got no choice. With the positions that they've now embraced, you can't win. No, you can't win anywhere. Never mind the United States of America. Bruce in Woburn. Thanks for holding, Bruce, and welcome. That's Mom Donnie for you, Bruce. I mean, that is one huge moon bat, my friend. You want to talk about a moon howler. Bruce, what do you make of the election Tuesday night, the rise now of these anti-Semitic communists in the Democratic Party, and the rhinos just don't want to pass the Save America Act. And now you've got liberal activist judges trying to block Trump from having us have free, fair, honest elections. What's your take, Bruce?
4: Well, forget about blocking Trump. You know, I love the guy, but I love this country. And these rhinos and these judges, This is. Can I say asinine?
0: Yes.
4: This is totally asinine. And anybody that lets this get, let's just face it, Jeff. I went to buy a pack of cigarettes. I'm an old guy. I'm 68, almost 69. And I'm not gonna stand by and say nothing. And anybody that listens to this radio station should be calling you. You can't do anything without an ID. Now a voter ID, you gotta be a citizen. You can't just slide in and get a, like they're giving out tractor trailer licenses to these guys that are going out and killing people and our roads are just everything in general. If you're not a citizen, you don't get the vote. Let's go to any country in the world, Jeff, in the entire world. If you're not a citizen, you've got no voice. These people shouldn't have a voice. Matter of fact, most of the people that are in this country shouldn't be here. They want to get rid of ICE. They want to get rid of police. They want to get rid of jails. This is insanity, Jeff. These people, they should be locked up and put in a mental institution in a rubber room. And the people that allow it to happen, they should be locked up and put in a rubber room. This is totally crazy. My father fought in World War II. My grandfather fought in World War I. My great-grandfather was on USS Constellation. They were all Navy guys. They fought for our freedoms, not these lunatics that aren't supposed to be here, like Mandavi, whatever his name is, and all these AOC. These are communist people. This is not a con. They accuse Trump of being a Nazi. They're the Nazis. They're the socialists. They're the communists.
0: No, you're dead on. Bruce, you're absolutely dead on. And, you know, you're mentioning, what are you? You know, you're almost 70 now. You're in your late 60s and you buy a pack of cigarettes. You got to show ID. Grace wanted me to get a bottle of wine. I did some shopping. What was it? A week ago, 2 weeks ago. And she's not a big drinker, but she'll have, you know, she's Italian, so she'll have the occasional glass of wine. with dinner, you know, maybe once a week, twice a week. So she texted me and said, hey, could you, you know, get me a nice, she wanted a nice bottle of red wine. So I was at our local Big Y. I got, so sure, I pick up a bottle on top of all the groceries. I mean, believe me, with my gray, you know, I'm gray, I'm balding. You know, I look almost 60. I look my age. Woman said, ID, please. I mean, I'm just fine. No problem. Here's my ID. I'm, you know, who cares? But what I'm saying is you can't buy cigarettes. You can't buy wine. You can't open a bank account. You can't function. You can't get your medications at CVS. But suddenly when it comes to voting, oh, this is voter suppression. Oh my God. This is an assault on voting rights. Bull, you know what?
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9: Traveling into downtown with the Tobin Bridge goes back to Route 16 in Chelsea. The Zakin Bridge slow into the O'Neill Tunnel. Levert down ramp now filled in. 93 to Storrow Drive. Airport tunnels backed up to Logan. Route 1A southbound. The brake lights begin after Bell Circle Revere heading down to the airport. Traveling Metro West, Pike eastbound congested. Route 9 in Framingham, the West State Police Barracks. From 128 to the supermarket overpass. North of town, 93 south slowing 495 and Andover to Concord Street, Wilmington. 128 to Montvale Ave, Stoneham, Roosevelt Circle, Medford, the Levitt Connector. 128 South, crowded Main Street, Linfield, to Route 38 in Woburn, Route 3 in Burlington, down to Routes 4 and 225 in Lexington. 3 South, reduced speeds, 495 in Chelmsford, the Trouble Cove Road, Bill Ricka. Then after Route 62 in Bedford, the scene of an earlier crash that was on the ramp to 128 South in Burlington. Route 1 southbound, backing up from 95 in Peavey, the Jug Handle Lights, Main Street, Saugus, down to Route 99. South of town, Expressway North is packed in, Furnace Brook Parkway to Southampton Street. The HOV lane backed up near the gas tank at 32 minutes into Boston. Route 3 northbound dealing with delays from the Bergen Parkway in Braintree heading up to the expressway. Lower 93 north backing up Route 37 in Braintree trying to get to the split. Lower 93 south reduced speeds coming off the expressway to Ponca Park and Milton. Then from Route 138 in Canton over to 95. 128 northbound tied up from 95 to Route 109 in Dedham. 24 north remains slow Route 140 in Taunton to 44 in Raynham. Harrison Boulevard Avon past Route 139 in Stoughton. 95 north sluggish 123 in Attleboro to Route 140 Foxborough. South Main Street, Sharon Route 1, and from the Coney Street Arm from Walpole to the ramps to 128-93 in Canton. 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
10: Make the most out of the weather we have through the weekend. Temperatures will be pretty typical for late June, but then starting early next week, Mother Nature's starting to crank up the heat around here. Today's a dry day with sunshine and a southwesterly breeze. A warm afternoon, but comfortably so, 82. Some showers late tonight. Tomorrow, showers scattered, not an all-day rain. 80 the high tomorrow. And Saturday, just a few showers and a mild day. 78 Saturday. I'm meteorologist Terry Smith from the Weather Channel on the Voice of Boston, AM 680 WRKO.
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0: 7:19 on the great WRKO. Jeff Cooner, Boston's Bulldozer. 617-266-6868 is the number. I want to ask all of you, is Trump right? I think he is, but I want to get your take, obviously. 617-266-6868. When Trump says that passing the Save America Act is the most important measure, the most important mission of this Congress, that nothing else comes close, is he right? This was the message he really hammered home yesterday in that behind closed doors luncheon with the Senate Republicans, where he basically said, failure is not an option. Don't tell me you can't do it. Get it done. I don't care. Blow up the filibuster. I don't care. You got to make a deal with some of these rhinos. You want to have to, you know, if you got off from an airport or whatever, pork barrel spending or their name on a hospital, or just get it done, man. But give me 50 votes, blow up the filibuster, give me 50 votes, and then JD will deliver the 51st vote, and we're going to have honest elections in the midterms, and that's it. We're going to win. Is he right? Agree, disagree, 617-266-6868 is the number. Okay, this is from Mark on Messenger. And he says, Jeff, you want to know why these rhinos are dead set against voting for the Save America Act? This is what he tells me. Jeff, I'll tell you why these rhinos won't support the Save America Act. It's because they want the job for life. And they don't want to lose their power, and they'll probably lose their next election if they actually do support the Save America Act, and then they'll have to go out and get a real blanking job. Oh my God, what a travesty, Jeff. They would actually have to earn their paycheck instead of getting paid for doing absolutely nothing or getting kickbacks or bribes. This is why term limits need to be in place. Bingo, Mark, as usual. Daryl in the great state of Georgia. Thanks for holding, Daryl, and welcome.
1: Hey, good morning, Jeff.
0: Hi, Daryl.
1: Thanks for taking my call.
0: My pleasure.
1: I got a complaint, and I hope you have more of your black callers call in to back me up on it. But I'm one person who's sick and tired of the Democrat Party treating us as if we're an inferior species and we're too stupid to go get an ID in the first place. Now, when you go across, as they like to call it, the hood, what do you see? A lot of liquor stores. Now you see a lot of vape stores and cannabis stores in a lot of places. You got to have an ID to go do everything. If they can get an ID to go do this, I'm pretty sure they can use that same ID to go vote. I mean, I could be wrong, but that's the way I see it. And I'm just sick and tired of all the excuses that these people keep making, and I've come to the conclusion that this is not the same Democrat Party as JFK. When Obama, that punk, came out and

0: how are black people reacting to this racist, condescending, insulting argument that if you ask for voter ID to cast a ballot, which is one of the most important sacred things you can do in a republic, that somehow you're disenfranchising black people and minorities as if it's impossible for them to get an ID. As you put it, that they're so stupid or so inferior or so incapable that they just can't get an ID that obviously they have and that obviously everybody's capable of getting. I mean, it's such an insulting argument. I'm just curious, how are blacks reacting to that, Daryl?
1: Well, you got two types. You got the black people I know, the black people get up and go to work who are productive citizens. Now, people who just hang out in the hood with their pants hanging off or behind or being a baby producers all over the place, they're actually repeating some of the same mantra. They use this terminology, they don't want us to vote. When I ask who is this infamous they can't answer it themselves. They keep repeating that same thing they've heard over and over and over because, and where do they get it from? The white liberals. These white liberals, they keep telling us that they're holding us back, they being the Republicans. I'm like, wait a minute. I'm not being held back by anybody. In fact, growing up on the west side of Chicago before I moved to Georgia.
0: No, you're completely right. Daryl, you're what? Not 100, you're 1,000% correct. Who's holding you back? Nobody. Who's holding back, you know, anybody in this country? Nobody. Get up, get a job, work, and off to the races you are. Daryl, dynamite call.
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0: 33 on the great WRKO. Jeff Cooner, Boston's Bulldozer, 617-266-6868 is the number. Okay, you want to see the enormity of the fraud? How much voter fraud the Democrats rely on and perpetuate? Okay, here it is. Schumer revealed it inadvertently. Okay, he's got a big mouth. He can't stop talking. And he let the cat out of the bag. So he was on MS Now, and he's panicking about the Save America Act because now Trump is putting a full court press. He's really twisting. He's twisting arm after arm after arm, and he's saying, "Get me to break the filibuster, get me to 50 votes. JD will come in and be 51, and baby, we have honest, free, fair elections." One of the key provisions in the Save America Act, this is very, you know, molto importante, very important, is that it requires every state, all 50 states, to purge their voting rolls of non-citizens, illegals, and dead people. You know, what Elon Musk's Doge task force, you know, how they discovered, you know, people are living 150 years old, 160, 170, 180, and they've been voting in election after election after election. By the way, many of them still collecting benefits, Social Security, Medicare, you name it, check after check. So you have to purge the voting rolls. Only citizens can vote. And that are alive, that haven't been dead for 50 or 100 years. Well, here it is. If they go through with a purge of these voting rolls, you want to know how many voters the Democrats would lose? Roll cut 17, Mike.
1: This is this horrible thing, the SAVE Act, one of the worst, most anti-election democracy things that's ever been proposed. They say it's all about ID, voter ID. It's not. They will remove 25 million people off the rolls. Why? Because they'll require under this act, which is not going to pass, and we're not going to let it pass. We've defeated in court. I was a lead plaintiff in the decision to do that. We've refused to give them the votes that they would want for this. We never will. What it does is it says every state, send your election rolls not to the Justice Department or the voting division, but to the Department of Homeland Security, where Musk and Doge and Vote have installed an algorithm that determines whether you're legitimately right to vote or not. The algorithm is a fix. It'll knock 20 million people, 30 million people off the rolls, and they don't tell you.
0: Huh? 25 million. 25 million! He gave the number out, the idiot. By the way, it's not some algorithm. It's a federal database that we have, which has the names of every single U.S. citizen. All citizens are on that federal database. So that's why they want the voting rolls, because all they got to do is compare the voting rolls, say in Massachusetts, let's just use it as an example, and then you compare it to the voting, the federal database. And they're like, well, Joe Schmo. No, Joe Schmo is not an American citizen. No, Joe Schmo is from Venezuela. Joe Schmo has been here 20 years. He's an illegal. They gave him a driver's license in Massachusetts. He's collecting welfare, and they got him voting. But he's not an American citizen. Out. Next. You know, whatever. Ron Mariano. Oh, look at this. Hey, he's from Bolivia. This guy's not an American citizen. And he's been collecting welfare for 30 years. They gave him a driver's license. This guy's been voting for 30 freaking years. Out. Now, no, he even said 30 million. Okay, he said, we're losing 25 million. He goes, but it could be 20 to 30 million. Do you know what 25, 30 million votes are? I'm putting voters in quotation marks. That's how they stole it from Trump in 2020. That's how they tried to put Kamala over the top in 2024. That's why, by the way, in Massachusetts, they announce a victor at 8:01 Tuesday night. They haven't counted a single ballot. Bang, the election's over. Governor, Republicans lost. Senator, Republicans lost. You're like, but you haven't counted yet. We don't need to count. Look how many we have on the voting rolls. We can generate millions at the snap of a finger. So you want to know what's at stake? This is what's at stake. 25 million illegal voters on the voting rolls. Whether they're dead people, whether they're non-citizens, whether they're illegals, they should not be voting, period, full stop. Now, I'm telling you, it is very difficult, it is almost impossible to defeat 25 million votes. That's why what Trump accomplished in 2016 and especially in 2024, it was a miracle. And they're not going to let it happen again. But I want you to see the reverse, just very quick, as the lines are jammed. You take away that 25 million. Think about the impact this has across the entire country. 25 million votes, gone. Gone. Well, let me tell you, New Hampshire is a deep red state. California now suddenly becomes a very competitive purple state. Massachusetts, very competitive purple state. New York's up for grabs. And these other states like Wisconsin, Michigan, Pennsylvania, Georgia, Arizona, you know, that kind of maybe purplish, a little bit red, whatever, that are kind of on the line, they go deep red. Deep red. The Democrats can't win a presidential election. It's going to be a sea of red all across the country. There'll be a without 25 million votes, they're not competitive anywhere, with the exception of the coasts. They can't win a presidential election if their life depended on it. Okay, the Electoral College is then completely tilted against them. They can't win the House. They can't win the Senate. They can't win most governor's races. They can't hold most state legislatures. They're finished. Outside of a few pockets here and there. Okay, look, Cambridge is still going to be Cambridge. Okay, you're still going to get crazies in Cambridge. And San Francisco is still going to be San Francisco. The numbers won't be as, you know, as extreme. You know, it's not going to be, I don't know, 90-10. It'll be more like, I don't know, 70-30 or whatever. But okay, yes, you still will have certain blue pockets. But for the most part, the Democratic Party's finished. It's not 2 million votes. 2 million is a lot. It's 25 million, maybe even as many as 30 million. Ay, ay, ay. Now you know why. It's the worst thing since Hitler. It's the greatest threat to democracy. Notice what he said. We will never allow it to pass. He's talking like a gangster. If we got to bribe him, we'll bribe him. If we got to intimidate him, we'll intimidate him. If we got to threaten them, we'll threaten them. But there's no way we're going to let this thing pass. Because if this thing passes, our grip on power is over. Agree, disagree, 617-266-6868 is the number. All right. Should we pass the SAVE Act? Your reaction next.
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5: Looking out on Metro West, Pike eastbound congested, Route 9 in Framingham, the Western State Police Barracks, 128 to the Supermarket Overpass, and from the Market Street Overpass to Fenway Park, 495 to Logan, an hour. Coming into the city, where the Tobin Bridge goes back to Route 16 in Chelsea, the Zakin Bridge, there's plenty of company with you getting into the O'Neill Tunnel. Levitt Downriver is filled in from end to end. The airport tunnel's backed up to Logan. North of the city, 93 South, slowing Daskam Road at Andover to Conker Street, Wilmington, Route 129 to 128, Roosevelt Circle, Medford to the Levitt Connector. State Line to Boston, 50 minutes. 128 southbound's crowded. Main Street, Linfield. Route 38 in Woburn. Route 3, Burlington. Down towards Chapillo Road, Waltham. 3 south, reduced speeds. 495 in Chelmsford. The Trouble Cove Road, Billerica. And slow again, reaching the ramps to 128 in Burlington. Route 1 south backs up 95 in Peavey. The Jug Handle lights. And after Main Street, Saugus getting down to Route 99. 495 northbound below the speed limit. Route 2 in Littleton getting up to Route 119. 495 southbound slows Route 20 in Andover to the ramps at 93. South of town expressway, north of parking lot, split to Southampton Street, HOV lane backed up before the gas tank, 35 minutes into the city. Southbound expressway, busy Columbia Road to Freeport Street, 14 minutes, tunnel to the split. Route 3 northbound delays begin Bergen Parkway, Braintree, heading up to the expressway. Lower 93 north, backing up Route 24 and Randolph, trying to get to the Braintree split. Lower 93 south, reduced speeds coming off the expressway to 95 in Canton. 128 northbound tied up from 95 to Route 109 in Dedham, Route 16 Newton, Route 20 in Waltham. 24 north remains slow, Route 140 in Taunton to 44 in Raynham, Harrison Boulevard, Avon, past Route 139 in Stoughton, 95 north sluggish, Route 1 in Sharon to the ramps at 128 and 93 in Canton. 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
6: What a comfortable start to our day today. Any outdoor plans today, you're fine. But an area of low pressure over the Great Lakes is heading our direction, and that will mean some rain late tonight and into Friday and even Saturday as well. Today, though, blue skies, a southerly breeze, and a warm day. 82 this afternoon. The showers hold off until late tonight, and they'll be scattered tomorrow, so it doesn't rain all day. 80 the high tomorrow, and Saturday, a few showers. That's it. 78 the high Saturday. I'm meteorologist Terry Smith from the Weather Channel on the Voice of Boston, AM 680 WRKO.
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0: WRKO, Jeff Cooner, Boston's Bulldozer, 617-266-6868 is the number. Dana in Georgetown. Thanks for holding, Dana, and welcome.
1: Hey, Jeff, good morning.
0: Great
1: to talk to you as usual. I just wanted to bring up a couple of quick points since we're talking about IDs and stuff. People seem to forget this new thing about Obama's library and whatnot. You can't get in there without showing a photo ID. So that's pretty hypocritical, you know, for Democratic thinking. And this past winter, when New York was snowed in, Mondami was asking the public to do some shoveling, and the city of New York would pay you. But in order to get paid, you had to show two forms of ID, one being a photo ID. So, I mean, you know, the Democrats, you know, it's convenient, you know, to say, you know, no ID when it's convenient for them. But in all these other terms, hey, you got to show a photo ID. That's just, it just shows the total hypocrisy.
0: Oh, you're dead on. Dead on. Dana, if you go to the Democrat National Convention, you have to show voter ID. Whatever, ID, photo ID, forgive me. You have to show photo ID. I mean, I could just go on and on. I mean, it's just, sir, if you want to visit, say, you know, like Capitol Hill, and you want to visit one of these Democrat offices, talk to your, you know, local Congress member, congressman or whatever, you got to show ID. You don't show ID, they don't let you in. I mean, basically, look, Dana, I don't know if you agree or disagree with me on this, but I don't think there's any part of American life that you don't have to show some form of ID. I mean, really, when I just think about, you know, whatever, you want to get insurance, it's ID. You want to get a car or drive a car, it's ID. You want to go to the library, get a library card, it's ID. I know when I pick up my medications at CVS, I got to show ID. You know, as I said, you want a bank account, ID. Everything is ID. You can't function without, you want to buy a bottle of wine, ID. You want to buy cigarettes, ID. You want to, there's nothing you can't get without ID. You want a discount grocery store card, ID. It's every aspect of life you have to show ID. The only one place they don't want ID is when you vote. And we all know why. It's so obvious. Schumer let, you know, as I said, Schumer had said the quiet part out loud. We've got 25 million illegal voters. They're all going to get purged. You start asking them to show ID. You do a basic cross-reference. They're off the voting list. Bye-bye vote. Dana, in the end, are we going to prevail? Is the Save America Act going to pass? Or are the Democrats going to succeed again in blocking it?
1: Oh, I hope we do, but it bothers me that we have these rhinos, and I don't understand why they don't stand behind their party. Do they figure that, you know, they're saving their job if they kind of go with the Democrats, or why are they abstaining? There isn't a valid reason not to go with the Save with the act. There's not a valid reason anyway, except you're protecting illegals so they can vote and so the Democrats can cheat. And we can't have that. If we lose it, we lose it. We've lost it forever.
0: Amen. You're dead on. You're absolutely correct. Dana, thank you so much for that call. I think they're being paid off. I think they're bought and paid for, though, my honest opinion. I would say on this one, follow the money. You know, Schumer again let the cat out of the bag when he said, we're just not going to let this pass. We'll do whatever it takes, whatever it takes. So, you know, if that means putting some money on the table, we'll put money on the table. We'll do what we have to do. And so, and you see these rhinos, they come in, they don't have much in terms of net worth, and they walk out and they're stinking millionaires. Millionaires. And you ask yourself, how'd you make that kind of money? Well, part of it is, it's like, the reason why I'm so confident in what I'm saying, because I know how many Republicans in this state act. You know, controlled opposition, they're paid to lose. So the Democrats make sure they get a nice little cut, but you got to, it's like a fighter in a ring. You got to take a dive. When we say you go down in round six, you go down in round six. You know, or it's like professional wrestling. We pretend to fight and hate each other, and but when I tell you to lose in the ring, you lose in the ring. That's, you know, that's the Rhino way. And that's the Uniparty. And that's why for them, Trump is such an existential threat. This act alone, the fact that he's fighting so hard. Look, I've never seen a president do what he did yesterday. He had a major victory on a housing bill. Cost of housing. Everybody's complaining about it. You know, you go to the polls. People say housing, you know, cost of homes are too high. We got to get it down. So they get this bill. It's actually bipartisan. One of the few times both sides agree to build a lot more housing, more supply, eventually to drive down cost. Trump says, I'm not going to the signing ceremony. I'm not going to sign it for now. It's like, what? I'm not signing it until you give me the SAVE Act. And the rhinos were really livid. But basically, Trump is saying, I'm going to stop the whole government if I have to. I won't sign anything until you give me the SAVE America Act, period. So he's willing to go, he's going to war over this. And he's saying, I'm going to go to the mat. Democrats say this is the hill they're willing to die on. Trump's saying this is the hill I'm willing to die on. And he's right. We pass it. It's over. Game, set, match. The Democrats are finished. And they know it. Mike in New Hampshire. Thanks for holding, Mike. And welcome. Mike? Is it me or does it sound like he's hammering something? Oh, it's a car blinker. That's what, to me, it sounds like he's hammering a nail. Like maybe he's at work or at a construction site or whatever. All right. All right. Let's see if we can reconnect with Mike. Mary in Peabody. Thanks for holding, Mary, and welcome. Mary? I'm hearing hammering there as well. All right. So, all right. So everybody's doing construction today. This is very bizarre. Okay, who do I want to go? Tom in Framingham. Tom, are you there or are you at a work site?
2: No, not working, Jeff.
0: What's on your mind, Tom?
2: Another good show. I just wanted to talk about the Republicans for a minute, what's going on. Republican Senate motivations. Okay, what's driving these rats to undermine Trump? Here's their open motivation. Many of them are getting their money from banks, bar associations, Chamber of Commerce. These are all open border organizations. Banks more than you think. As a matter of fact, I have an account with one big bank, and I had my... I actually had someone come in and try and take over a bank account of mine in California. This was in December of last year. The bank has been supposedly has been investigating it. They still haven't told me what happened, and then someone tried it again a few months later. The reason I bring it up is this bank doesn't even ask for an ID when you come in. Sometimes they'll ask, this big bank sometimes will go, well, we'll either take an ID or a debit card. And the attempt in California, I can tell you, there was neither that was provided. So one of these things is people of America, if you want to get your identity stolen, because it's going to happen sooner or later, if you want to get your bank account stolen, keep voting for things that enable the open borders, because the more of these people come in, some of them work right in the banks, and I think they have accomplices who come in and try and do these things. They'll give them access to your accounts, especially out in California. Okay, the covert. What are the covert things? Filtered campaign contributions through fake philanthropic fund networks such as the Arabella networks. Many of them are going to GOP people too, except you don't know about it. they're filtered. But I mean, philanthropic networks, fund networks, is supposedly you're contributing to the philanthropic benefit of society, but the money's being filtered into campaigns and for political reasons. Judges continue to interfere in the enforcement of federal law, despite the Supreme Court ruling that was supposedly forbidding lower court judges from doing this. When something happens like this one or many of these others that halt the temporary, where Trump tries to get rid of the temporary protective status of some of these groups that snuck in over the last 4 years. These judges, lower court judges, come in and try and block Trump, or like this last one did. Why isn't the Supreme Court citing them for contempt?
0: I'm so with you.
2: Judges for contempt.
0: Oh, Tom, I'm so with you. People may have forgotten. It was a little bit of a while ago, but the Supreme Court made a big ruling on these lower court judges and saying, look, you can't go beyond stay in your lane. You can't go beyond your jurisdiction. You don't have the right to do that. And basically slapped them down, saying, look, you can't just start, blocking the president on just because you disagree with the policy. And this is what she said, this judge that blocked Trump's executive order on requiring proof of citizenship in order to register to vote, his famous executive order of March 2025. In her ruling, she says, I disagree with Trump. I disagree with the president. That's how she phrased it. I disagree with the president. Well, who cares whether you disagree with the president? That's not your job. And you don't have the right to block them just because you disagree with them. That's not your job as a judge. And to take it away from the legal, just for a second, it would be the equivalent of me, a talk show host here at iHeart, saying whatever, the CEO or the CFO of the company. I'm like, I disagree with his decision. And I claim I'm going to block him now. People would look at me and say, Cooner, shut up. Stay in your lane, man. You got a show. Do your show. You're not running the company. The board didn't elect you. The stockholders didn't elect you to be the president. You don't have the right to make policy for iHeart. Who the hell do you think you are? I'd be fired on the spot, and rightfully so. This woman is putting her will and saying it supersedes that of the president of the United States. Now, you want to make policy, run for Congress, run for president. But you're a judge. You're there to interpret the law according to the Constitution, period, full stop. You're not there to make policy. And they openly admitted, we're there to resist Trump. We're there to obstruct and block Trump, to sabotage and undermine Trump. They're just an extension of the Democratic Party. So the legality of the issue is irrelevant to them. That's why I'm telling you, she's going to lose at the Supreme Court. She's going to get her ass handed to her at the Supreme Court. But by then, it's past November, and that's the whole game. Well, by then, we cheated. We got back power in the midterms. So you're completely right. The Supreme Court needs to fall on these people, come right down on their heads, and say, I'm sorry now. You violated our ruling. You now have, you're in violation. You have usurped authority that you don't have. You violated your oath. You're now gone. You're going to be disrobed. You're no longer a judge. Get lost. Get a real job. There has to be consequences for this. Because eventually we're not going to be able to function as a country. If one judge can keep blocking a duly elected president of the United States on what he was elected by the people to do, that's not democracy. That's not representative government. That's judicial tyranny. And that's what we're slowly starting to have. Tom, great call. 617-266-6868. Okay, do we have Mike in New Hampshire back?
3: Hi, Jeff.
0: Mike, were you, I'm just curious, were you hammering something? It sounded like you were hammering something.
3: No, I was taking a turn. That was my threshold.
0: Oh, wow. My good ears. So you were using your blinkers. Okay. Your turn signal. Okay. All right. Go ahead, Mike.
3: Jeff, I looked up Democratic Socialists of America yesterday. They have offices in all 50 states.
0: Yes.
3: How come most American people aren't aware of this?
0: Well, Mike, I know you're a busy man, but my recommendation is their co-chair gave an interview. It's a chilling interview. And he openly says, we're Marxists. He says, no, we're communists. Because I'm telling you, we're communists. And he says, we're using the Democratic Party. This is what he says. As a ballot access vehicle. That's the term that he used. Ballot access vehicle. In other words, people normally wouldn't vote for us because we're like a fringe third party. But if we just join the Democratic Party, infiltrate them, and then just run in primaries challenging Democrats, well, then we're using the Democratic Party in order to take over the Democratic Party. And he openly says, we are going to completely infiltrate and capture, these are his words, not mine, capture the entire Democratic Party in all 50 states. And it's going to be for the House of Representatives. It's going to be for the U.S. Senate. It's going to be for state legislators, state legislatures all across the country. And of course, eventually it's going to be President of the United States. And then he's the co-chair. And the reporter says, well, what's your ultimate goal? And he said, it's a communist revolution. We believe that where every other communist society has failed, we believe we can succeed in America. It's failed. He even says it. It's failed everywhere. But we're going to make it succeed in America. So that's what Trump is telling, you know, these idiot rhinos up on the hill. He goes, you have to understand, the people we're up against are ruthless, they're fanatical, they're ferocious, and they will destroy America if they ever seize power. And now they've got a beachhold on the, a huge strategic beachhead on the Democratic Party. So, you know, you're dead on, Mike. These guys aren't playing. And Mike, look, Stephen Miller, President Trump's top political advisor, I thought gave a fascinating interview yesterday. And he said, look, you want to be honest? He goes, I'm going to be honest with all of you. You know what's fueling the rise of these democratic socialists, as they call themselves, these anti-Semitic communists? He goes, we looked at the numbers. We crunched the numbers. We looked at the votes. The overwhelming majority of people voting for them, say, in New York City yesterday, okay, in the 7th Congressional District, the 10th Congressional District, the 13th Congressional District, he goes, the overwhelming majority were quote-unquote migrants, illegal aliens that Joe Biden let in. But New York State gave them all a driver's license, all of them, and they were collecting benefits, welfare, and they got ID. And so because they got ID, they were automatically registered to vote. So these were illegals, non-citizens, who voted in these Democratic Socialists of America. And he says there's millions of them in every city all over the country. And what they do is now they're going to wipe out the traditional Democrats in the primaries. And then basically it's going to be either socialism, Democratic socialism, or Trump Republican. That's it. That's going to be your pick. And they believe eventually all they got to do is win once. All they got to do is win once. And if they win once, they're going to take over the country and that's it. It's over. Mike, final word to you.
3: Why can't Congress pass a law that, you know, communists or socialists cannot be on the ballot?
0: Well, Mike, people don't know this. We actually do have a law. It was from, you know, decades ago. It's called the Communist Control Act. You can look it up. So it's, see, a lot of people keep saying, well, Congress should pass this law. Congress should pass that law. No, we have the laws. We're just not enforcing the law. You know, we have laws on the border. We have laws on immigration. We have laws on deportation. We have laws against sanctuary cities. You know, we have laws. Communists cannot hold office. It's against the law, but nobody enforces the law. So it's not like we even need a new law. We have a current law. Just enforce the current law. So, Mike, I'm with you. Look, I've been saying this now for a while. We need a new Republican Party. Trump can't be everywhere all at once. We need fighters. We don't need people like John Thune and Mike Johnson. We need people that are willing to take the gloves off and go in there and do hand-to-hand political combat. Play to win, fight to win. Because if we don't fight to win, we're going to lose our country. I mean, I hate to be depressing on a Thursday morning, but really it's, you know, it's our 250th anniversary in a couple days or whatever, a week. If we want to last another 250 years, we've got to take our country back.
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7: Starting with a ride south of town, Expressway northbound, stop and go from the split to a crash in the emergency cutout before Granite Avenue. Delays continue up to Southampton Street, the HOV lane backed up by the gas tank at 35 minutes into Boston. Southbound Expressway busy, Columbia Road to Freeport Street, 14 minutes, tunnel to the split. Route 3 northbound is an accident scene at Route 14 in Duxbury, then delayed again, Bergen Parkway, Braintree, getting up to the split. Driving at Lower 93 North, he backed up Logan Express and Braintree, trying to get over to the Braintree split. Lower 93 South, reduced speeds, Route 37 in Braintree to 95 in Canton. 120 northbound is tied up from 95 to Highland Avenue, Needham, Route 16 Newton, Route 20 in Waltham. 24 North remains slow, Route 140 in Taunton to 44 in Ram, then after the Horse Bridge, the Randolph Merge. 95 North sluggish, South Main Street, Sharon to Route 1, then from the Pont Street Nord to the ramps to 128 and 93 in Canton. North of town, 93 South slows Commerce Way, Woburn to 128, Roosevelt Circle, Medford to the Lever Connector. 93 North is tied up Montvale Ave, Stoneham to 128. 128 southbound's crowded Main Street, Linfield, down toward Route 38 in Woburn, Route 3 in Burlington, toward Chapella Road, Waltham. Northbound on 128 delayed from 95 in Peavey to Lowell Street. 3 south reduced speeds, 495 in Chelmsford, the Trouble Cove Road, Billerica hit the brakes again at the ramps to 128 in Burlington. Route 1 southbound backing up 95 in Peavey, the jug handle lights, Essex Street, Saugus, Route 99. 495 north below the speed limit, Route 111 in Boxborough, getting up to Route 119 in Littleton, and from Route 3 in Chelmsford toward Woburn Street, Lowell. Southbound on 495, there are brake lights, Route 20 in Andover, to the ramps at 93. Coming into downtown, the Tobin Bridge is backed up to Route 16 in Chelsea. There's a disabled vehicle in the right lane before the Everett Avenue on-ramp as well. The Zakin Bridge, that's heavy and slow into the O'Neill Tunnel. Levitt down-ramps filled in, 93 Storrow Drive. Airport tunnels, you are backed up to Logan, checking the River Roads. Storrow Drive westbound, seeing delays from the Levitt Connector to a breakdown in the left lane before the Longfellow Bridge. Driving Metro West, Pike eastbound is a crash, Route 122 in Millbury. Then it's sluggish, Route 9 in Framingham, the Western State Police Barracks, 128 the Supermarket Overpass. Market Street overpass to Fenway Park. 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
6: Now, the Long Home Weather Channel forecast.
8: make the most out of the weather we have through the weekend. Temperatures will be pretty typical for late June, but then starting early next week, Mother Nature's starting to crank up the heat around here. Today's a dry day with sunshine and a southwesterly breeze. A warm afternoon, but comfortably so, 82. Some showers late tonight. Tomorrow, showers scattered, not an all-day rain. 80 the high tomorrow. And Saturday, just a few showers and a mild day, 78 Saturday. I'm meteorologist Terry Smith from the Weather Channel on the Voice of Boston, AM 680 WRKO.
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0: 20 on the great WRKO. Jeff Cooner, Boston's Bulldozer, 617-266-6868 is the number. Okay, I want to go to Sid in Middlesex, but just before I do, very quick, I want to ask all of you, Cooner Country. It is the Cooner Country poll question of the day, sponsored by Mario's. Mario's Quality Roofing, Siding, and Windows. And it goes right to what I led the show with, this crazy left-wing activist judge, Denise Casper, an Obama hack. She was appointed by Obama, who blocked President Trump's executive order, which stipulates you have to show proof of citizenship in order to register to vote. An executive order that he passed in March of 2025. So the question is, did the federal court's decision by this moonbat judge banning proof of citizenship for voters calm fears of election rigging or inflame them? Does it calm people's fear that the election is going to be rigged, say, in the midterms? Or does it inflame people's fears that the election is going to be rigged in the midterms? A, calm. B, inflame. You know where I stand. I think this is going to clearly inflame. Clearly, it's so inflammatory. I mean, everybody's saying, what are you hiding? What are you so afraid of? What are you scared of? Why can't people show proof of citizenship? What? All because you've got all these illegals and non-citizens voting. All. But anyway, that's me. I want to hear from you. You can vote on our webpage, wrko.com/Cooner. wrko.com/Cooner. K-U-H-N as in national, E-R. You can also vote via X. And oh yeah, I was active on X last night. My handle there, all one word, at the Cooner Report, K-U-H-N-E-R. Sid in Middlesex. Thanks for holding, Sid, and welcome.
1: Hi, Jeff. How you doing?
0: Good. How are you, Sid?
1: Just working, like a lot of people don't do. Hang on one sec. Hey, what's the weight on that? That crate? If it's heavy, don't hesitate to ask for a hand. Jeff, remember about a year and a half ago, I think it was, you did a show on fentanyl?
0: Yes.
1: Okay, it was supposed to go one segment, and I got people from all over the country were calling you up. It wound up going the whole show. Remember that?
0: Yes, I remember that, Sid. Yes, I thought it was just going to be one segment, and it just exploded, and we ended up doing the whole show on fentanyl.
1: I guess the comment I have, forget about a whole show, a whole week, a whole month. The enemy
0: of me, and you mentioned other talk show hosts.

0: So much to say on this, Jeff. But I'm going to pick up with what Sid was saying, I think, or suggesting when we lost him. I think you got to hammer this at least once a week or every day for the next month. I mean, I think you got to stay on this topic. I cannot believe. Listen, my fellow Americans, get off your asses and flood the phones for your congressmen and your senators and your U.S. representatives. You got to speak up on this and let them know how we feel here, man. Especially Murkowski, Collins, the other rhino congresswomen and men that we have. They need to hear from us. And I mean, they must know. They must know. I mean, but like Sid, I'm at work. I'm working. We're all working stiffs here. That's probably maybe the reason why we're not flooding the phones of these moonbat
1: You
0: congressmen
1: nailed it.
0: rhinos right now.
1: Dixon, you nailed it. Dixon, please hang on, okay? I'm going to carry you over because you're making such an important point. We're not paid social activists. That's what the left has. They have an army, especially young people. They do nothing all day except get paid $20 an hour to go protest and make noise. And then they are in bed with the media who cover them. We're working stiffs. We're the backbone of this country. We're the working middle class. We're the peasants. We're the ones that make the whole system tick. We carry the whole load. And we're too busy working. That's the problem. But you're right. Look, 25 million votes. 25 million votes are illegitimate, are illegal votes. That if you pass the SAVE Act, Schumer says it's done. We lose 25 million.
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0: Hastings Bulldozer. 617-266-6868 is the number. Okay, we lost Dixon. Poor guy. He's so busy. Seriously, he can't even hang on for a couple minutes. I don't blame him. Okay, just very, very quickly. And I know it's a sensitive topic, but if I'm not here to speak the truth, then what's the point of me being behind this microphone? What Tuesday night's results showed, I talked about Stephen Miller. They did a whole demographic breakdown. Many of the people who voted, in fact, the majority, the overwhelming majority of those who voted for Mamdani's Marxists or Mamdani's Monsters, as they're now being called, were migrants, illegals, refugees, whatever you want to call them, that Biden allowed to pour in. Overwhelmingly from the third world. And what has shocked people, many of them Muslim. People are surprised how many Muslims Biden let in his 4 years. And New York now is really changed. It is becoming increasingly not a Jewish city, as it's been for so long, but now a Muslim city. And that's why you're seeing this explosion in support for these pro-Hamas, pro-Islam, pro-Iran candidates, these openly anti-Semitic, anti-Jewish, anti-Israel, anti-American candidates. Now, I want you to think Ilhan Omar. I want to read to you something, and I want you to think Ilhan Omar. Ilhan Omar came from, you know, she came from Africa. She's a Somali, but she was a communist even when she came. Many of the people that Biden let in are from parts of the third world that are either Marxist or socialist or very much on the far left. And their attitude is just take someone's house. Like, just take it. Or give everything to everybody. Seize private property, nationalize industry, tax everybody, and then take all their tax money and give it to us. Give us freebies. 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So they come from a third world, in some ways, Muslim communist or Muslim socialist culture. Now, not all of them are Muslim. One of the women that won is Chevalier. She's from Haiti. She is the one, by the way, now that came out and said we have to destroy Western civilization. Oh, we got Dixon. Okay, good, good. I'm going to get to Dixon very soon. She came out and said that we have to destroy Western civilization. We have to abolish all prisons and allow murderers to just roam. Just literally, just roam, like in Haiti. Let warlords roam, let rapists, let criminals, even terrorists. In fact, she's so ignorant of our system and of our society that she said we can't deport illegal aliens, even violent criminal illegals. Listen to this. Because, quote, double jeopardy. It would violate double jeopardy. She actually said this. And then the person interviewing her said, but you realize double jeopardy means you just can't try someone twice for the same crime. Do you understand? But like, she doesn't even understand. She's so stupid. She doesn't even understand what double jeopardy is. Now, that's what we're not just bringing in. These are the people now that we're electing. All right. Now, this is from Sean Davis. He's a conservative writer, very good writer at the Federalist, which is also one of the websites I always read. Excellent news site, great opinion and commentary. Here is what Sean Davis wrote, and I think he's dead on. The elephant in the room. The lesson of Tuesday's New York City elections is that if you continue to allow millions of low IQ foreign communists into your country, the communists are going to take over your entire country block by block, city by city. They will seize your homes and your retirement accounts. And he's completely right. If you bring in, and that's what Biden did, millions of low IQ, all from the third world, foreign communists into your country, the communists are going to take over your entire country, block by block, city by city. And they will seize your homes, i.e. confiscate private property, that's what they're calling for, and your retirement accounts, and then give them the money. Now, no one has the guts to say it, but he's right. It's true. That's exactly what's happening. That's what's changing the Democratic Party. That's the massive base of support that's propelling now these Democratic Socialists of America. Okay, these hardcore anti-Semitic communists. And they come from cultures where there's rampant voter fraud. Somalia, I mean, it's a way of life. It's a way of life in Somalia. Well, yeah, of course you steal elections. Like, what are you talking about? Yeah, of course you have people vote many times. Yeah, of course you have non-citizens, illegals vote. Yeah, what do you think? It's survival of the fittest. It's dog eat dog. I want to read one more. And I think it's so dead on, because what you're seeing, and I'll give it to you exactly what's happening. You're seeing what's called the red-green alliance. Red as in communist red, green as the color of Islam. So a communist Islamic red-green alliance. And so this is now what's happening. And this is from, by the way, this is from 781. Jeff, Democrats think they're using Muslims to usher in socialism. The truth is Muslims are using Democrats to usher in Islam. No truer words were spoken. Bingo. Bingo. And see, it's a red-green alliance. And these dumb Democrats said, well, all these Muslims we're bringing in, they're all hot on socialism. My God, they love, again, think Ilhan Omar. Doesn't matter. Rashida Tlaib. Just think of all of them. You're like, yeah, they're really hot for communism and socialism. Yeah. So they think we're using the Muslims in order to transform America, to bring in socialism. But what they don't see is the Muslims aren't that stupid. They're using the Democrats, if you want, they're using socialism, to usher in Islam. That's what they've did. That's what they did in Europe, and that's what they're doing right now. Who's rising in power? It's Mamdani. Sharia law is spreading. New York City, other cities are becoming Islamicized. You're now, many American cities now have literally the Muslim call to prayer in the middle of the night. So yeah, we're ushering socialism, of course, but what we're really doing is ushering in Islam. That's the real meaning of Tuesday night. And that's why, and they're cheating, and it's illegal. And it's massive voter fraud. And that's why they need to be defeated. And that's why we have to pass the SAVE Act no matter what. Trump is a million. Forget 1,000. He's 1,000,000% correct. Okay, Dixon, we got you back. Please, my friend, pick up where you left off.
1: Yeah, hey, Jeff. Thanks again, man. This is the most fantastical show I think you've ever had, Jeff. You got to stay on this, man. At least a couple times a week for the next however long it takes, no matter what. This is so important. And, you know, we don't learn from the history, man. It's happened before. Remember the Trojan horses? The Trojan horse. That's what you're talking about, Jeff. Remember the term, the enemy from within. That's what we are talking about here, my fellow American citizens. And so, back to the point Sid was making when we lost him, because he's a working schmuck just like I am. And then another great point We had our caller, a sister, earlier on this show, Jeff. Remember, I can't remember her name. She was from Georgia, and you and she were talking about the 85%.
0: Yes, Susie. Yes, Susie.
1: Yeah, Susie. So the 85%, where are these 85%? We got. I'm curious where that statistic comes from, but if we got 85%, I expect a lot of you brothers and sisters of mine, American citizens, flood the friggin' phone lines of Collins and Murkowski and any other...
0: Oh, you're dead on. Dixon, the 85% is the percent of Americans that support the Save America Act. That includes Republicans, independents, and rank-and-file Democrats. It's at 85% support the Save America Act. You're right. We all call. It's going to get passed.
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5: Checking the ride north of the city, with 93 southbound slows Commerce Way, Woburn to 128, Roosevelt Circle, Medford, the Levitt Connector. Dateline to Boston, 38 minutes. 93 northbound's tied up from Spot Pond and Medford up to 128. 128 southbound's crowded, Main Street, Linfield, Route 3 in Burlington. Then from Routes 4 and 225 in Lexington towards Chapella Road, Waltham. Northbound on 128, delays begin 95 in Peabody up to Lowell Street. 3 south reduced speeds from 495 in Chelmsford, the Trouble Cove Road, Bill Ricka, slow again at the ramps to 128 in Burlington. Route 1 southbound, there's a light cycle delay, the Jug Handle in Peabody. 495 north below the speed limit, Route 111 in Boxborough, getting up to Route 119 in Littleton. Then from Route 3 in Chelmsford over to Woburn Street, Lowell. 495 southbound, brake light start, Route 20 in Andover, to a crash in the breakdown lane at 93. South of Town Expressway north, bumper to bumper split to Southampton Street. The crash before Granite Avenue has been cleared. HOV lane backed up before the gas tank, 39 minutes into the city. Southbound Expressway busy, Columbia Road to Freeport Street, 14 minutes, tunnel to the split. Route 3 northbound delays, Route 3A in Duxbury, the scene of an earlier crash at Route 14. Slow again, Bergen Parkway, Braintree up to the split. Lower 93 north backs up Logan Express and Braintree trying to get to the expressway. Lower 93 south reduced speeds coming off the expressway to Route 37 in Braintree. Route 20 and Randolph to Ponkapog and Milton. 128 northbound is tied up 95 in Canton, Highland Avenue, Needham, Route 9 Wellesley, Route 20 in Waltham. 24 north slows in the Horse Bridge, the Randolph Merge. 95 north sluggish, Neponsis Street north to the ramps at 128 and 93 in Canton. Downtown, Tonebridge backed up to Carter Street in Chelsea, the disabled vehicle. Before the Everett Avenue on-ramp, that is gone. The Zakem Bridge, that's a bit slow getting into the O'Neill Tunnel. Levitt down-ramp is filled in from top to bottom. Checking the river roads. Thor Drive westbound showing heavy delays from Levitt Circle to a breakdown in the left lane before the Longfellow Bridge. Metro West Pike eastbound, the crash is clear to Route 122 in Millbury. It's congested from the Natick Service Plaza to the Western State Police Barracks. 128 to Supermarket Overpass. Newton Corner to Fenway Park. 495 to Logan Airport. 52 minutes. 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
4: Now, the Long Home Weather Channel forecast.
6: What a comfortable start to our day today. Any outdoor plans today, you're fine. But an area of low pressure over the Great Lakes is heading our direction, and that will mean some rain late tonight and into Friday and even Saturday as well. Today, though, blue skies, a southerly breeze, and a warm day, 82 this afternoon. The showers hold off until late tonight, and they'll be scattered tomorrow, so it doesn't rain all day. 80, the high tomorrow. And Saturday, a few showers. That's it. 78, the high Saturday. I'm meteorologist Terry Smith from the Weather Channel on the Voice of Boston, AM 680 WRKO.
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0: Jeff Cooner, Boston's bulldozer, cleaning up the liberal bull, baby. 617-266-6868 is the number. Pat in New Hampshire. Thanks for holding, Pat, and welcome.
1: It's so great to hear your voice and to be on the show. I am a call to just to say that a couple things. One was I had a music student when I lived right in Boston when about this was in the 80s. The mother was Muslim, and they came to our condominium, and basically she just exhibited a lot of hate. It was very uncomfortable. But the main reason that I called was what I told Mike, and that is I was the chairman of the ward committee in Brighton. And I was shocked to find out someone called me when I was driving and said, Pat, you know, there's a meeting, a ward committee meeting, of which I was the chairman, but I didn't hear about it. But anyway, there was this, it was a fake ward committee meeting takeover from me. And so I just drove to the location where they said the this, you know, whoever, I can't remember who called me. So I went in there and I said, hey, what's going on here? I never said there was a meeting. Why is there a ward committee meeting? This is not a legal ward committee meeting. And so the people left very meekly. They were like embarrassed. They seemed to be younger people. And that's all I wanted to say, that that was kind of creepy to happen. So there you go.
0: Well, yeah, no, look, it's happening in every state, exactly what you're talking about, where they're trying to get things done or passed under the cover of darkness. It's illegal. It's some form of fraud, political fraud, voting fraud. It's now becoming embedded slowly into our culture if we don't start rooting it out. And look, you're completely right. We have to really guard against it now. It is pervasive. It is everywhere. The Democrats rely on it. Look, take 25 million votes away from Kamala Harris. You know, everyone's saying, well, how did she get 75, 76 million votes? That's a lot of votes. I mean, you know, Biden was a disaster. She was a disaster as the vice president and then the candidate. I don't think there was a worse candidate in my life than Kamala Harris. And so how does she get 75, 76 million votes? Well, now we realize she got 50 million votes. That's the difference. So that I'm just giving that as an example. So, and, you know, and it's not just the 25 million that went to her. The 25 million that went to help prop up Democrat senators in all of these other states and members of Congress. So if we actually had free, fair, honest elections and you didn't have this rampant, sickening, obscene voter fraud, Republicans would have supermajorities. I mean, forget, you know, blowing the filibuster. You could get the SAVE Act, no problem. You could get 60 easy, 67, 70. So that's, you know, that's what I mean when I say the Democratic Party would be finished. Now, let me tell you, Pat, very quickly what they would do if we had free, fair, honest elections. They would say, no, no, we're for strong borders too. No, no, we're for deportations too. Oh, no, no, no, no, no, no, no, no, no. We want to cut your taxes. Oh, no, no, no. We're going to clean up our cities. Oh, you better believe we're going to clean up our cities. In other words, that they have to be politically competitive and to actually win legitimate votes, they'd have to make their party sellable. They'd have to change and dramatically moderate their views. You see, when they have 25 million votes that they can count on, they can be as left-wing as they want, controlled by the globalists all they want. And now you know why they completely ignore the will of the voters. Yeah, look, the most unpopular thing Biden did, it was so obvious, was when he opened up the border. I mean, it was a disaster. From the first day, it was a disaster. And it was poll after poll after poll after poll. Now, any sane president or political party would say, hey, look, we got to close the border. I mean, this is crazy. We're going to get destroyed in the elections. The people are up in arms. They're furious. Americans are dying. Women are being raped. Children are being molested. You've got drugs pouring in. You've got child sex trafficking, for God's sake. Come on. This is an 80-20 issue against us. We're getting hammered. They didn't change. Why didn't they change? Because you got 25 million illegals that we can count on. That's the great equalizer. So what I'm saying is our whole politics would be different. Our country would be different. Our culture would be different. Everything would be different. So I don't want to say, you know, hey, pass the Save America Act and everything is well in America. But you pass the Save America Act, and I'm telling you, you fix a lot of problems. And rampant voter fraud is one of them. Pat, thank you so much for that call. 617-266-6868. Agree, disagree. Chris in New Hampshire. Thanks for holding, Chris, and welcome.
2: 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Hey,
0: hi, Chris.
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0: Welcome. Welcome, Chris.
2: I'm so honored to get through to your show. Main reason I'm calling, I 100% agree with you. I don't understand a common sense bill that cannot get passed, the Save Act, you know? Like, why do Democrats feel like it is so illegal and racist to check people's IDs to vote? Like you said earlier, you need an ID for everything in this country. Except to vote. Like, what the heck is going on?
0: Well, Chris, they don't. You see, they're lying. Because if you go to the Democratic National Convention, you have to show photo ID. I can just go on and on. In other words, almost everything Democrats do. You go to their town halls. Democrats hold town halls. You got to show photo ID. So, no, they don't believe it's racist. They're saying it to gin up their base, to frighten their voters, frankly, especially minorities, to scare them. It's disgusting, especially, you know, poor gullible blacks, and say, oh, it's going to take us back to Jim Crow. Oh, my God, we're going to lead to segregation. So they play on the worst memories and fears of people to rile them up, to frighten them, to traumatize them. So they'll come out and protest and yell and scream and shout because it's like a mob. It's like the political mafia. They're trying to cover up their crimes. And the crime is they've been stealing elections. What I want to know is how long has this been going on? You know, Trump, to me, he's got so many virtues. But one of them is he exposed the rampant voter fraud. I'll never forget 2020 for as long as I live. And then people started questioning and saying, well, did Romney really lose in 2012? I don't know. Did McCain really lose to Obama in 2008? Like, when you start going back, you start asking yourself, how long has this voter fraud been going on? And I suspect, Chris, it's been going on for much longer. And it's been much more widespread than we ever imagined. And I can tell you here in Massachusetts, I know for a fact, they are rigging and stealing elections. And that's why they are frightened. They're petrified. The governor, Maura Healey, and the state attorney general, Andrea Campbell, will not, and the secretary of state, Bill Galvin, they will not hand over the state Massachusetts voting rolls to the Department of Justice if their lives depended on it. So what are you so afraid of? If the elections are so on the up and up, as you all say, here in Massachusetts, hand them over. They won't hand them over because that's how they keep permanent one-party rule. So look, this we're sitting on one of the biggest political scandals in the history of the United States. They brought in so many illegals that has been bankrupting and destroying our country. in order to steal election after election after election. And now that this could all be potentially exposed, now it's Nazi, white supremacy, Jim Crow, racism. I could go on and on. But no, they don't believe a word that they say, because you know why? Because you go to a Democratic event, you got to show ID. You, Mamdani, he wants people to shovel snow in the winter. You want it? You got to show two forms of ID. So obviously, you go to the Democratic National Convention, you got to show ID. You go to a Democrat town hall, you got to show ID. You got to go to the Obama Presidential Library. Okay, it's there. It's in black Chicago. It's predominantly black neighborhood. People that are going in are overwhelmingly black. They want to see the presidential library. You got to show ID. So they don't even believe their own words. They just say it to frighten and to inflame. That's all. I'm telling you, the only idiots that believe it is Bill in Sudbury and Chris in Gloucester. You know, the diehards, the Hitler in the bunker types. To me, those are the scariest, the zombies. It's racist. But nobody with half a brain, you know, they don't even believe their, who believes their own BS? So, and even if you listen to Schumer, when he delivers his lines, it's old, it's tired, it's mechanical. He's going through the motions. You can tell, even he's reading it, and it's like he's just like a script. Yeah, it's racist. Oh, it's the most outrageous thing. It's an assault on voting rights. Blah, blah, blah, blah. Chris, 85% of Americans support the Save America Act. 85%. I don't think 85% of Americans agree on anything. On anything. Here, let me ask you, what's your favorite fast food? Seriously, Chris, what's your favorite fast food?
2: So I'm trying to stay away from fast food, but if I had to pick one, it'd
0: you
2: be
0: see,
2: Dairy
0: You
2: Queen.
0: See what I mean? Look, there, here. Here. Yeah. So right away, you and I disagree. Right there. Right there. What's your favorite? I love fast food. You're like, Jeff, I'm not a big fan of fast food. So you see, there it is. Bang. We already disagree. But let that go. If you had to eat fast food, what would it be, Chris?
2: Dairy Queen all day.
0: See, I'm McDonald's all the way, my friend. You see what I'm saying? So here, we disagree. You see what I'm saying? You can't get 85% of Americans to agree on Dairy Queen versus McDonald's. But you can get 85% of Americans to agree on the Save America Act. So it shows you how the elites are petrified of honest, free, fair elections. And the fact that they're going to do everything in their power to prevent it from happening, of course there's fraud. Of course there's rampant cheating. Their behavior proves there's rampant cheating. Chris, final word to you. Am I wrong?
2: You are 100% right, Jeff. I really think every single RINO senator that is not for the SAVE Act needs to be primaried. All these Democrats need to be primaried by someone who will stand up for this country. Enough's enough. You're right. This has been going on for way too long. Way too long.
0: Amen, brother. Go ahead. Please finish your thought. Go ahead, Chris.
2: The Democrats are going to get crushed if this ever happens. And I truly believe it will happen soon. I pray that it will happen soon. But there will be no more of the Democratic Party.
0: From your lips to God's ears. Chris, thank you very much for that call. By the way, I don't want to be misunderstood. I love Dairy Queen. Not the burgers and the fries. Peanut Buster Parfait. Mwah. Mwah. Love it. Love it. Love it. Love it. And their Oreo Blizzard. Second to none. Second to none. So their Blizzards and their Sundays. Mwah. But anyway, let that go. Linda in South Carolina. I know, I'm type 2 diabetic. I shouldn't even be eating there. But, you know, I take the kids there. The kids like Dairy Queen. And since I'm there, I'm like, what the hell? You know, I mean, I drove them. Why should the kids have all the fun? You know what I mean? So, yeah, I do get myself. Then I just load up on the insulin at night. But anyway, too much information. Linda in South Carolina. Thanks for holding, Linda, and welcome.
3: Hi, I had to call this morning. I live, as you know, in South Carolina. I was walking the trail, and I couldn't have my phone on because the Democrats look at me, you know, as they walk, and they give me this dirty look. So anyway, that's not why I called. So I didn't know if anyone...
0: Sorry, Lindo, I don't want to get too personal, and if I am, please tell me. I promise I won't be offended. But why do Democrats give you a dirty look if you're walking with your phone? Why would they... How do they know you're not one of them?
3: Well, because as I walk, I have you on.
0: Oh!
3: And it is that you say. And so I can't use my phone now on the trail. Can you believe that? I've had people come up to me and said, I really don't want to hear this, okay? Would you please turn off your phone? Well, that's not the reason I called. So I didn't know if anyone called about this. I've been thinking this over. And I think what Trump needs is he needs the voters. Number one, we vote. And number two, he needs our help. Okay, the rhinos aren't going to help him as far as the SAVE Act. So I think what we need to do is go on the streets, and this is the time. It's the 4th of July coming up, the 250th celebration, and in a nice way, in a positive way. I don't mean cause trouble. Go in their faces. You know, hold signs near Thune's house, wherever. Go wherever there is to go. And I think that would help a lot. And you say 85% of the people are for the SAVE Act. Well, guess what? Even if 20-30% went out there in the country and held up signs and did what they have to do to give a message to the senators and the House representatives, and that's it. You know what I'm saying? I mean, this is the last chance we have to. Really, Jeff, this is the last chance. We got to put forth the SAVE Act. And they give him, Trump, such a hard time. And I he needs our help. Maybe he could do a fireside chat like Nancy when she called up and talk to the people and say, I need your help. Okay, there isn't anything wrong with that. That shows us that he's humble. You know what I mean? And that's all I really have to say, but...
0: Oh, Linda, look, I'm with you all the way, and I think it's a great suggestion. And if Trump's people are listening, I strongly urge them. I think she's onto something. You know, talk to your voters, talk to your MAGA, talk to your supporters, you know, and say, look, I need you. Ring their phones off the hook. Maybe even protest. Go ahead. Go out and organize protests. But at a bare minimum, you know, it's Mitch McConnell, it's Lisa Murkowski, it's Susan Collins. It's Bill Cassidy. It's those losers, those rhino losers. Ring their phones off the hook and tell them, you think you're going to get away with this. You're not. So, okay, fine. You vote for this, but I want you to know your political career is over. This is our litmus test. And let me just say this, okay? Just, I know I'm stating the obvious, but sometimes the obvious just needs to be said. You know, do we live in a representative democracy? I know we're a constitutional republic, but we're also a representative democracy, right? We vote and we send our elected representatives to represent us in Congress. So do we live in a constitutional republic or do we not? Do we live in a representative democracy or do we not? Now, 85% of the American people, Republicans, it's way over 90%. Independents, it's in the high 80s. Democrats, it's in the low 80s. So the three of them together gets you 85%. So it says Republican, independent, Democrat, young, old, black, white, gay, straight. I mean, every demographic. We want the Save America Act passed. Now, I understand why the Democrats are blocking it, because they're the ones who are committing the crime. They're protecting their own fraud. Okay, that I get. It's like a mob. Well, I understand. You're trying to arrest them and they're all clamming up, of course. They don't want to see themselves go to jail. They don't want to see their power come to an end. But these rhinos, I mean, you know, they have an R next to their name. Why would you enable your enemy? Why would you enable something that so badly undermines and corrodes our republic? Why would you so betray your own voters? They need to be exposed. They need to be shamed. And their phones light them up like a Christmas tree. Linda, you're, as I like to say, not 100, you're 1,000% correct. You know, it's not their country. It's our country. Like, they don't, we don't work for them. They act like they're our boss. They're not our boss. They work for us. That's how it's supposed to work in a representative democracy. We elect you and you do our bidding. I mean, so, you know, now this, you know, and we're not talking about some marginal bill or some fringe issue or, you know, where you say, I don't care, really. Vote yes, vote no. What's more central than election integrity? What's more central than the future of our country and our republic? What's more central than the sanctity of our vote? Ring their phones off the hook. Pass the Save America Act, or you are going to hear from us.
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8: Starting with the ride south of town, Expressway northbound, stop and go from the split to a crash in the center lane to East Milton Square. Delays continue up to Southampton Street. The HOV lane's backed up near the gas tank. 39 minutes into Boston. Southbound Expressway, busy Columbia Road to Freeport Street. 14 minutes, tunnel to the split. Route 3 northbound, door delays, Bergen Parkway, Braintree heading up to the Expressway. Lower 93 north backs up Route 37, Braintree to the split. Lower 93 south, reduced speeds coming off the Expressway to Route 37. Then from Route 20 Randolph to Ponkapoga Milton. 120 northbound, tied up Route 1 in Dedham to Great Plain Avenue. And Route 9 Wellesley to Route 20 in Waltham. Heading out on 95 northbound, you sluggish from 152 in North Attleboro, the Mansfield Rest Area, and to Ponce Street North to the ramps at 128 and 93 in Canton. North of town, 93 southbound, slowing after Commonsway, Reuben to 128, Route 60 in Medford to the Lever Connector. Northbound on 93, you tied up Montvale Ave, Stoneham to 128. 128 southbound is crowded, Route 129 in Wakefield to Washington Street, Reuben. Then from Route 38 to a disabled track, the trail in the left lane after Route 3A in Burlington. Slow again from Route 2A in Lexington towards Chapella Road, Waltham. 128 northbound delayed 95 in Peavey to Lowell Street. 3 south reduced speeds, 495 in Chelmsford, Route 129, slow again at the ramps to 120 in Burlington. Route 1 south, a light cycle delay at the Jug Handle in Peabody. 495 northbound below the speed limit from Route 111 in Boxborough up to Route 119 in Littleton. Route 3 in Chelmsford getting up to Woburn Street, Lowell. Then there's a large amount of metal debris in the left lane before Route 110 in Haverhill. Southbound on 495, the brake lights start Route 20 and end over to the scene of an earlier crash. That was at 93. Coming into the city where the Tone Bridge goes back to Carter Street, Zakin Bridge. Company with you getting into the O'Neill Tunnel. Left down ramps filled in. 93 Storrow Drive. Airport tunnels remain backed up to Logan. Checking the River Road. Storrow Drive eastbound with delays from the Fairfield Street footbridge to the Government Center. Westbound on Storrow. Delays begin Lever Connector. The scene of an earlier breakdown before the Longfellow Bridge. Metro West Pike eastbound. The crash has been cleared at Route 122 in Millbury. Then the sluggish from the area of the Natick Service Plaza to the Western State Police Barracks. 128 to Newton Corner. And from the Market Street overpass to Fenway Park. 495 northbound. An accident scene after West Main Street and Hawkinson. 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
7: Now, the Long Home Weather Channel forecast.
9: Make the most out of the weather we have through the weekend. Temperatures will be pretty typical for late June, but then starting early next week, Mother Nature's starting to crank up the heat around here. Today's a dry day with sunshine and a southwesterly breeze. A warm afternoon, but comfortably so, 82. Some showers late tonight. Tomorrow, showers scattered, not an all-day rain. 80 the high tomorrow, and Saturday, just a few showers. And a mild day, 78 Saturday. I'm meteorologist Terry Smith from the Weather Channel on the Voice of Boston, AM 680 WRKO.
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0: All right, so Mike and I, it's been 6 minutes. We've been going back and forth. What's your favorite fast food? And I'm telling you, to get an answer out of Mike, it's like pulling teeth. I don't know, Jeff. I rank them by tier. There's first tier, second tier. I go, look, Mike, dude, I just want to know what's your favorite fast food. There's no right answer, wrong answer. No one's going to shoot you here, Mike. Anyway, so he gives me everything. He gives me Chick-fil-A, McDonald's, Wendy's, Burger King, but Five Guys is his favorite, but he doesn't consider Five Guys fast food. Why is Five Guys not fast food? Because you can watch them make the burger, and then you really should eat it at the Five Guys, because it's just not as good when you take it home. And I'm like, Mike, I've taken Five Guys home all the time. And he's going on about how good it is and the fries are amazing, which is true. The fries are amazing. And he's like, but it's just, I don't know, it's just too expensive, Jeff, to be fast food. I go, look, Mike, listen, this is not a physics exam. And, you know, your degree is riding on the right answer here. It's just, what's your favorite fast food? So I think from Mike, I'm getting, I guess, Five Guys. But he's not considering it fast food because he says you can't take it home. So there you, and it's too expensive. I go, it is expensive, but the quality's good. I mean, I'm sorry, the quality is just better. Look, you ask me, I'm a peasant. I give it to you straight. It's McDonald's, period, full stop. That's it. With Mike, it's a dissertation. 617-266-6868. By the way, getting inundated with text messages. Jeff, you're wrong. McDonald's. No, sorry. It's Wendy's. Others are saying it's Kentucky Fried Chicken, which I love. Others of you, a lot of you are Chick-fil-A people. Jeff, you're wrong. It's Chick-fil-A. So this is my point, right? What is America giving the world? Fast food. Everywhere you go, there's a fast food joint on every corner, right? And we can't, 85% can't agree on what's our favorite fast food. Everybody's got an opinion. On the SAVE Act, 85% agree. We're not asking for much. Just pass the dang SAVE Act. That's all. You know, we just want honest, clean elections. We're not asking for the moon. Gabriel in Natick. Thanks for holding, Gabriel, and welcome.
1: Yes, spirited and heartfelt greetings from the hinterlands of Natick. Brother Gabriel calling back.
0: How Brother you, Gabriel, nice to hear from you, my friend. What's on your mind?
1: Yes, sir. I called 3 weeks ago, and I've been thinking about the SAVE Act, and I just want to briefly preface it by saying, you are the greatest talk show host I've ever heard. I think you're even better than Rush, and none of the others hold a candle to you.
0: Wow, that's...
1: I give you triple A plus. You ask for a rating. I can't think of a single issue that I have ever disagreed with you on. So you're perfect, the perfect talk show host in my eyes.
0: Wow, that's high praise. Gabriel, thank you. Are you with me on McDonald's as well, or...?
1: Yeah, I'll tell you what I like now. Like you, I am a type 2

0: The rhinos will never budge. I think with the possible exception of Susan Collins, who has that tough race up in Maine against Platt.
1: Well, you know, Gabriel, look, Mike Lee has really been spearheading the Save America Act. To me, he's been a hero in all this. And I think it's a great suggestion. And maybe get him on and say, look, Senator, you know, there's an army of Cooner Country out there. Big audience, vast audience. It's across the whole country, big streaming numbers. What can we do? I mean, it's, you know, we're a potent army, a force that can be mobilized. And I'd love to hear what Mike Lee has to say, what the senator has to say. But I agree with you, Gabriel. This one we have to win. We can't afford to lose this one. Gabriel, take care of your health, and thank you for calling, my brother. 617-266-6868 is the number. Okay. Trump goes to war, even with members of his own party, to pass the SAVE Act. Your reaction, your calls next.
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0: 9:34 on the great WRKO. Jeff Cooner, Boston's Bulldozer, 617-266-6868 is the number. Okay, just super quick. We remember Linda, she called maybe 20, 25 minutes ago from South Carolina, and she says she's got to be careful when she's on the trails, when she's listening to me, and people can hear her on, you know, on her phone. They tell her to, the liberals, the moonbats, you know, I don't want to hear that. Turn it down. Well, my sister, my wonderful sister Jennifer out in Tucson, Arizona, texted me in response to Linda. And here's what she wrote me. Jeff, I walk every morning in the neighborhood with your show on. I only had one moron walk up to me and ask that I lower the volume. I said, quote, and if you know my sister, you know this is true. I said, quote, it's a free country. Mind your own effing business. And I put the volume on even louder. That's how you do it. By the way, Linda, if you're still listening, my sister Jennifer says she'd love to be your trail walking buddy. Craig in New Hampshire. Thanks for holding, Craig, and welcome.
1: And Jeff, thanks for taking my call.
0: My pleasure, Craig.
1: I don't believe the SAVE Act, Save America Act, cannot pass the way it is written. And the reason for that is they've added too much to it. They need to keep it just on the voting and leave out the guys in the women's bathrooms, the guys in women's sports, and all the stuff they've added to it. If they had 10 separate bills, you have a chance of 7 or 8 passing instead of one big ugly bill that nobody's going to vote for, or not enough people would vote for.
0: Well, Craig, look, I'll be honest with you. I don't disagree with you in theory. I don't want men in women's bathrooms and in women's locker rooms and in women's showers. That goes without saying. But if that was what was generating all this opposition, I'd say, okay, strip it out. But my understanding, Craig, is no, the Democrats are going crazy over the election integrity provisions. They're upset at the showing proof of citizenship to register to vote, the voter ID provision. They're livid about that. Mail-in ballots, how they want to curb and limit mail-in ballots. So and the voter rolls in particular, every state has to purge their voting rolls. They're not saying, oh, you know, it violates transgender rights or whatever. That's why we're not going to support this. They're being honest about it. They're saying we don't want this to pass because, you know, as Chuck Schumer said, we're going to lose 25 million voters. I mean, I'm just curious. What say you, Craig?
1: With that, except for the other stuff like to be voted on the local level. I think that if it was just the voting, you might peel off enough Democrats to vote for it. That's my only point.
0: Interesting. Well, and maybe for a Susan Collins, sir, because she's more of a social liberal, you know, you'd strip out some of those provisions and say, just make it a straight election integrity bill. There's nothing else in it. And maybe up there in Maine, who knows? But Craig, look, I don't care what they have to do. I mean, I'm with you. If it means stripping it down and making it really just 3 or 4 points, 3 or 4 provisions, that's it. Nothing, you know, nothing more, nothing less. If that's what it takes to pass it, do it. I'm with you. You know, we just got to get it passed. Because if we get proof of citizenship to register to vote, voter ID, and really start limiting the mail-in balloting, and we purge these voting rolls, the Democrats are cooked. Their goose is cooked, Craig, and they know it. Craig, thank you very much for that thoughtful call. Victor in Maryland, thanks for holding, Victor. Victor, I haven't heard from you in a while. How are you, my friend?
2: Oh, I'm hanging in there. I'm dealing with a medium.
0: Oh, I'm sorry. Yes, I'm so sorry about that, Victor. Very sorry to hear that.
2: Now, good morning, America's talk show host.
0: I love it when you do that. I got to say, you do it with such gusto. Victor, you're obviously, you listen to a lot of talk radio. You follow news religiously. I mean, when you call, it's always a political lesson. So I got to ask you, as a very close observer of the political scene, can Trump get enough votes to get the Save America Act passed? And why do you think all these rhinos are so opposed and refuse to pass it? Why are they afraid of election integrity? What's your theory, Victor?
2: Well, the rhinos might as well be Democrats, as far as I am concerned. Now, what the president needs to do is to declare an insurrection and put these you-know-whats once and for all. There's going to be riots from the left. And if that happens, we got to really step down on them. Now, I remember during the Rodney King riots, there were riots in every city except Philadelphia. And you know why? Because the mayor said, you riot in Philadelphia, it's shoot to kill. This is war now, and we really have to go after these Democrats big time. And everybody, call the White House comment line and leave your comments for the president. I've been doing it almost every day, and I've been saying, look, the president has to declare an insurrection. This is the only way we're going to get a handle on this. And as for this judge up in Massachusetts, she needs to be impeached, arrested, and thrown in jail for what she has done.
0: Well, you're right. She's aiding and abetting voter fraud. That's the only reason why she blocked Trump's executive order. It's obvious. She understands that. Look, the Dems all know this. They know they're cheating. And so what she's basically saying is, no, I'm going to block you and I'm going to prevent states from sharing their voting rolls so that they have to be purged and you have to show proof of citizenship in order to register to vote, because she knows if those two things happen, it's over. The Democrats can't win in almost every state, maybe with an exception of a few. And so what she's doing is, and it's clearly, it's about the midterms. It's to try to protect the steal. Now, you see, they know, look, we saw what happened in California. That was just a taste of what they're going to do to us in the midterms. And that's why Trump is, I mean, he's yelling, he's screaming, he's shouting, he's arguing with these rhinos. I mean, reporters were saying you could hear it through the doors, how furious he was. He's like, you guys are lunatics, you're idiots. The party is going to get defeated, not because the voters don't want us. It's because the other side is going to nakedly cheat. And then when they nakedly cheat, you know what they're going to do? They're going to come back to power and then they're going to blow the filibuster sky high. And then you're going to see exactly what they're going to ram down our throats. So either we blow the filibuster or they blow the filibuster. But this thing is gone. So let's blow it now while we can.
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5: In the 2026 FIFA World Cup, Bosnia-Herzegovina beat Qatar 3-1. Switzerland topped Canada 2-1. Morocco beat Haiti 4-2. Brazil took care of Scotland 3-0. Mexico remained unbeaten, shutting out Czechia 3-0. And South Africa advances, beating South Korea 1-0. Six more matches today, starting at 4 p.m. Eastern, with U.S. Turkey tonight at 10 Eastern. 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And in baseball, for the second straight night, the Phillies, who were down to their final out in the ninth, rallied again to beat the Nationals. This time, it was new Philly Derek Hill hitting a two-run pinch-hit home run to give them the 5-4 win. 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
6: Now, WRKO traffic from the Cordell and Cordell Traffic Center.
7: Looking out on Metro West, Pike eastbound congested. West of State Police Barracks at 128, Supermarket Overpass at Newton Corner, and from the Market Overpass toward Fenway Park. 495 Logan Airport, 43 minutes. 495 northbound hit the brakes, Route 85 in Milford to a crash after West Main Street, Hockington. Coming into downtown, Tow Bridge backed up to Chelsea curves, while the Zakin Bridge is busy getting into the O'Neill Tunnel. The Lever down ramp is filled in from top to bottom. Airport Tunnel still backed up to Logan. Checking the River Road. Storrow Drive eastbound with delays from Mass Ave to Government Center. North of the city, 93 south slowing River Road and Andover to 495 from Mystic Ave Medford to the Lever Connector. State line to Boston, 32 minutes. 128 southbound's crowded. Route 129 Wakefield to 93 in Woburn. Then from Washington Street to disabled track the trailer in the left lane after Route 3A in Burlington. 128 northbound delayed 95 and Peabody up to Lowell Street. 3 south reduced speeds approaching the ramps to 120 in Burlington. Route 1 south of light cycle delay at the jug handle in Peabody. 495 northbound below the speed limit, Route 111 in Boxborough, getting up to Route 119 in Littleton, Route 3 in Chelmsford to Woburn Street, Lowell. The metal debris has been moved away from the highway before Route 110 in Haverhill. 495 southbound brake lights, Route 20 and over to the ramps at 93. South of Town Expressway, northbound parking lot, Burnsbrook Parkway to Southampton Street, the crash at East Milton Square, that is gone, the delays continue. From the Mass Pike into the O'Neill Tunnel, HOV lane, get backed up once you pass the gas tank, 26 minutes into the city. Southbound the expressway, some volume as you go from Columbia Road to Freeport Street, 14 minutes, tunnel to the split. Lower 93 South, reduced speeds coming off the expressway due to an accident before Route 37 in Braintree. It's slow again, Route 20 and Randolph to Ponkapog and Milton. 128 northbound is tied up from Route 9 in Wellesley to a crash in the right lane at Grove Street in Newton, and it's slow from the Mass Pike to Route 20 in Waltham. 24 north to tap the brakes, the Randolph merge, 95 north sluggish, Dedham's Railway Pass in Canton to the ramps at 128-93. 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
6: Now, the Long Home Weather Channel forecast.
8: What a comfortable start to our day today. Any outdoor plans today, you're fine. But an area of low pressure over the Great Lakes is heading our direction, and that will mean some rain late tonight and into Friday and even Saturday as well. Today, though, blue skies, a southerly breeze, and a warm day, 82 this afternoon. The showers hold off until late tonight, and they'll be scattered tomorrow, so it doesn't rain all day. 80 the high tomorrow, and Saturday a few showers. That's it. 78 the high Saturday. I'm meteorologist Terry Smith from the Weather Channel on the Voice of Boston, AM 680 WRKO.
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0: Unbelievable. Unbelievable. 950 on the great WRKO. So Mike just told me, you know, he's spending the 4th of July. You got to hear this. Okay, this is our 250th anniversary. I figured, well, he's going to do something special. I mean, you know, he said, what are you doing? I said, well, we're going to do what we always do, have a beautiful barbecue outside. And then we're going to go to the local town common. There's going to be a great, there's going to be some singing, patriotic songs. So we're going to be singing patriotic songs. And then, of course, there's going to be a spectacular fireworks show. They say the biggest, the biggest, brightest fireworks show ever in the history of our town. So we're going to, you know, show our pride and our patriotism. What do you think Mike is doing? Mike is going with a couple of his buddies to a lake nearby. What is it, in New Hampshire, Mike? All right, in New Hampshire. All right, 20 people, so there's a big party. And basically, they're bringing a couple of kegs of beer. And they're going to have some hot dogs, kegs of beer, and basically a boat, and just lie in the water all day. I'm like, that's how you're celebrating the 4th of July, our 250th birthday? Lying on a boat, having a keg, and a couple of hot dogs? Oh, Mike is... Mike is saying, what's more American than that? Oh, geez. Mike, I don't want you to be overly patriotic there, Mike. I mean, geez. All right, Rick in Rehoboth. Thanks for holding, Rick, and welcome.
1: Good morning, Jeff. Can you hear me?
0: I can hear you, Rick. Can you hear me?
1: Okay. I got... little bit of good information here. I've always been good with strategy as a former United States Marine. So this is my strategy. The president addresses the nation and declares a national emergency with an executive order. Now, how does he do this? Under what authority? Well, illegals voting, which is basically foreign entities, they've subverted the will of the people. That's basically an attack on the United States. In essence, you have decapitated our political structure. So the strategy for that is this. They're not going to eliminate the voting system or fix the one that they got. You put that aside. Everybody goes to their town hall and they re-register. You prove who you are with your birth certificate, driver's license, whatever it is. So you've eliminated everybody that cannot prove that under a new system. One-day voting, paper ballots, you eliminate the machines. Basically, this is our club and you ain't in it.
0: Well, look, Rick, I love it. I think the president needs to declare a national emergency because it is a national emergency. And I've always said this. I don't know if there's anything more important or more sacred in a constitutional republic than the vote and casting our ballot at the ballot box. And, you know, Rick, what I don't understand is I can't wrap my mind around this. For most of our history, it was election day, not election month or 2 months or 3 months. It was one day. Everybody voted in person with a few exceptions. You mentioned you're a Marine, if you're stationed overseas or, you know, you really are wheelchair bound or you're sick. You really are sick, bedridden. You can't make it. You have some kind of a chronic illness. OK, but that's the exception. You know, people voted in person. And it was one day and it was paper ballots. And you had to register to vote. You had to show proof of citizenship in order to register to vote. And only Americans can vote in American elections. To me, I don't think there's anything more basic or fundamental than that. And the Democrats chipped away and chipped away and chipped away and chipped away. And now I have to say, it's a well-oiled, almost perfect machine to steal elections. They count ballots after Election Day. They just keep counting. They give everybody a mail-in ballot. Whether you're a citizen, not a citizen, they don't care. They have ballot trafficking, ballot harvesting, things that are illegal in practically every other country in the world. No voter ID, which for me is insane. And now someone is an American citizen before they're registered to vote. By the way, every other country does it. Every other country does it. And we used to do it. So it's obvious the fix is in. And so I think Trump now, if he can't get these rhinos to flip and vote for the Secure America, the Save America Act, I think you're right, Rick. He may have to take it to the country through an executive order. Bye-bye.
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3: 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On this Thursday, it is safe to say most Americans could not care less about British politics. Keir Starmer? Who? We know the royal family, but that's about it. When I was in London 3 weeks ago, it was clear the UK was tottering. Garbage everywhere. Muslim neighborhoods unpoliced. Jewish enclaves frightened. Presiding over the chaos was Prime Minister Starmer, who was then booted from office this week. The reason he was sacked is progressive politics. Starmer's tenure is called Starmerite socialism. Some facts. The UK has become a welfare state overrun with third world migrants, many of whom need government handouts. In fact, $441 billion a year is distributed to welfare seekers. That includes government-run health care. But the Brits just take in $438 billion in taxes. So the Treasury is quickly closing in on red ink. Taxes will have to go up. The average British worker cannot afford it. And remember, Starmer and his pals spent little on defense and education. Handouts are the big expense. The USA, of course, is carrying a $30 trillion debt. But we have massive defense and school expenditures. The UK and other European countries hide behind us. So Starmer is out. Americans don't care. But it is very instructive. Back in a moment. Most people already know what medications they take. 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
4: I'm Nicole Davis with a quick check of the stories trending right now on WBZ News Radio 1030. After weeks of delays, former state police trooper Michael Proctor is set to be deposed today in the civil case against Karen Reed. A deposition was set for earlier this month, but his attorneys made a move to push it out, citing, quote, a variety of circumstances. The push to delay, though, did come a short time after a list of his racist, sexist, homophobic, and xenophobic texts were released to the public by Reed's legal team. Proctor was the lead investigator in the murder of Reed's boyfriend, John O'Keefe. He was fired after derogatory messages he made about Reed became public. And in New Hampshire, businesses there are now banned from selling personal data about kids to third parties. Governor Kelly Ayotte signing the bill this week, stopping businesses from selling off online personal data of anybody 13 and under. That new law takes effect on January 1st. I'm Nicole Davis.
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6: Time with the ride south of town, Expressway North, bumper to bumper, Adam Street to Southampton Street, then from the Mass Pike into the O'Neill Tunnel. Southbound Expressway busy coming out of the O'Neill Tunnel down to Mass Ave, then from Columbia Road to Freeport Street. Lower Nashville South, reduced speeds coming off the expressway to an accident in the clearing stages before Route 37 in Braintree. Delays continue from Logan Express to Pogge Pogge and Milton. One way northbound is tied up Highland Avenue, Needham, to a crash in the right lane of Route 16 in Newton. The accident at Grove Street's being cleared. And slow again from the Mass Pike through 20 in Waltham. 24 north, you tap the brakes, the Randolph merge. 95 north, a bit slow from the Dedham Trail passing Canton to the ramps at 12093. North of town, 93 southbound, slowing River Road and Andover to 495. Route 16, Medford to the Lovett Connector. 128 southbound, congested Route 129, Wakefield at 93 in Woburn. Then from Washington Street to disable track the trailer in the left lane after Route 3A in Burlington. Northbound on 120, there were delays from 95 in Peabody toward Lowell Street. 3 south, reduced speeds approaching the ramps to 120 in Burlington. Route 1 south, a light cycle delay at the Jugannel in Peabody. 495 north is below the speed limit. Route 111 in Boxborough to a work route past Route 2 in Littleton. Delays continue to Route 119. Then from Route 3 in Chelmsford to Woburn Street, Lowell. Southbound on 495, brake lights begin Route 20 and over to the ramps at 93. Downtown, toll bridges backed into Chelsea, with the Aiken Bridge is heavy and slow into the O'Neill Tunnel. Left for down ramps filled in, 93 Star Drive, airport tunnels, still busy from Logan. Checking the river roads, Star Drive eastbound has delays from Mass Ave to Government Center. Metro West, Pike eastbound sluggish, Western State Police Barracks to 128, supermarket overpass the Newton Corner, then from the Market Street overpass toward Fenway Park. 495 northbound, the crash has been cleared after West Main Street in Hockington. 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From the WRKO Traffic Center, I'm Andy Carboni.
5: Now, the Long Home Weather Channel forecast.
4: As we get closer to the weekend, you're making plans. Be ready for some wet weather, primarily tomorrow, and a little bit of rain Saturday. Outdoor plants today are fine. No rain, just some high clouds. A warm day, 84 today. Late tonight, some showers. Tomorrow, showers are scattered. Some thunder. It doesn't rain all day tomorrow, 82. And Saturday, we've got sunshine and a few showers. And it's a little bit cooler, 78 Saturday. I'm meteorologist Terry Smith from the Weather Channel on The Voice of Boston, AM 680 WRKO.
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13: Good morning, happy Thursday. Welcome back to the Financial Exchange on a very busy Thursday. We've got economic news, we've got earnings, we've got inflation data out, and markets that are doing some confusing things here. Oh, and importantly, price hikes announced from Apple. So interesting stuff occurring across the board, but markets, I've got to start here. So over the course of this week, and a little bit into last week, you were seeing pressure on tech shares. Nvidia was off several percent. Micron Technology, the 10th largest company in the S&P 5, actually it might be 9th now if you include both Googles. But when you take a look at, you know, where they had gone, Micron's shares until today were down about 7.5%. Nvidia was down about 5.5% through yesterday. And that was all leading into Micron's earnings last night. And so Micron Technology, I mean, if I want to place them somewhere in the AI supply chain, I've got to think through where I put them. But they are involved in their memory products go into the semiconductor manufacturing space. They are, I guess, lower down on the supply chain than Nvidia would be, because Nvidia is, you know, feeding in the actual technology to go into it. Micron is building some of the stuff that goes into what TSMC manufactures. So they're pretty far down there in the supply chain on the AI trade. And shares have been under pressure, as with, you know, many other tech shares over the course of the last few days. They then come out with earnings last night. Paul, use one word for me to describe Micron's earnings from last night.
14: Blowout.
13: Okay. Blowout. Yeah. Blockbuster. Any B word would have worked here.
14: No, it is not. Look at a CNBC you'll one see word. That they Thank are you. Putting as one word.
13: Yeah. Two words is different. They knocked the cover off the ball in terms of their earnings. You want to highlight some of the,
14: yeah,
13: the big numbers here?
14: Yeah, let's talk about it. And I think it's helpful for listeners out there to get a context. You know, when we say memory chips and there's DRAM and NAND, it gets confusing when you're talking about all this semiconductor stuff. So specifically, just think about it this way, that whether it's your smartphone or your computer, there are memory capabilities that are used to store information. And so DRAM is the short-term memory. So what you need to sort of get by on a daily basis when you're using your computer, that is the memory that is short-term and that you need, that's regularly accessible to get to different files when you're doing your work at your computer during the day. Then there's NAND, which is long-term memory storage, which on your computer or your devices, you have storage for memory of your videos and your photos and files. And so memory has typically been a boom or bust cycle that is triggered on by just demand for electronic products, for consumer electronics like phones and things like that, that sort of ebbs and flows as whether new iPhones come out or new computers. But the reason why Micron and this sector or the companies in this space have exploded is because now there's another use for these chips, and that's in data centers. Yes. And we've talked about the amount of money going into them. It's just been piling in as a result. The earnings growth that Micron has seen is just truly astounding, where they came in for this most recent quarter at $41 billion of revenue. That was four times what they did last year. They did $9 billion in the same quarter last year. So quadrupling the revenue. Think about any business owner out there. If you quadruple your revenue year over year, that's pretty dang good. And $41 billion is more than they did in their fiscal year 2025. It just is just tremendous growth that they're seeing here.
13: Now you're paying for it. The stock's up 820% over the last 12 months.
14: They are, but here's the crazy thing about them is that they're still only trading at a 10 times forward earning multiple. So they're projected to do in fiscal year 2027 $236 billion of revenue. So the growth is at least projected to continue to go at this breakneck pace. It's eerily similar to Nvidia if you look at sort of the hockey stick shape growth of revenue that they've seen, where this is a company like Micron that was doing $30 billion in revenue, $25 billion in revenue for a year, and now they're reporting a quarter, just one-fourth of its year, coming in at $41 billion. So it truly has just been SanDisk, Micron, and others that have really benefited significantly from kind of that shift down the supply chain, like
13: right.
14: You mentioned, Mike.
13: So they're not making finished chips, but they are part of the components that go into all sorts of chips, including the ones made by NVIDIA and others. They're signing long-term deals to try and lock in these prices right now for years to come. Like, good execution. In spite of that, their stock did turn around, right? It was able to turn around this morning. The shares are up about 12%. For some reason this morning, though, in pre-market trading, we had the NASDAQ up a couple of percent. As I look at it now, NASDAQ down 0.33%. S&P is now about 0.33%. Dow's up. But we had this giant piece of the AI trade, a real good indicator of, is demand still seeping through the sector all the way down to the smallest manufacturer of components? I don't mean small on a global scale. Micron's huge. They're the 10th largest company in the S&P 500. But they, like I said, manufacture components that go into finished semiconductors. And the answer was a resounding, yeah, it's still here. The demand still exists. And it was not enough to lift the market, at least thus far into trading, which I find fascinating. You know, taking a look around at those big other companies, right? Nvidia down 2.5% today. Let's take a look at Google and other big players here.
14: Each were off about 1%.
13: Google down 1% today. Microsoft down 2% today. So I've had a tough time putting my finger precisely on a catalyst that has been sending tech shares lower this week. I don't have a real sense for any one event that was causing concern. But if this was one of them, that, hey, for some reason people were expecting disappointing earnings from Micron, we just removed that risk from the markets and it didn't move them. So early trading, we will see what comes here. But I found it, you know, pretty interesting to see the pressure that's been on markets this week. Not that it's been tremendous, but a couple percentage points here and there after a very significant rally. And you just removed one of the potentially concerning items from the risk matrix that's out there. And not quite enough to turn things around.
14: It seems like in what I'm reading here, it kind of dovetails into the story that we're going to cover in regards to Apple as to why there's concern on the major tech sector that these price increases that Apple has just announced this morning could have an impact to some of these other major tech companies that are big buyers of semiconductors. And so that may be what's driving that.
13: So let's take a quick break, because in addition to all this stuff, in addition to Apple's announcements, we did get readings on inflation for the month of May. I want to cover those because they came in exactly as expected, which is not necessarily good news, but they came in as anticipated. We got this announcement from Apple and a little bit more on the way of where inflation could be headed. That's next here on the Financial Exchange.
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0: 1% year over year in the most recent month. Is there a path for that to come down? I don't really see it. But, you know, with this AI boom, it is not just memory chips and semiconductors that are going to go up in price. It is all sorts of different items throughout the supply chain. And so questions that I have, like, you know, could we see new car prices go up because of the AI demand?
1: Mm-hmm.
0: There's a lot of semiconductors that go into that. We all remember that from the COVID days of not being able to get our hands on semiconductors. Could you see new car prices go up because all the battery tech and stuff like that is going towards the AI industry instead? What about new home construction? Right? Like, hey, there's only so many skilled laborers out there. If they're all building data centers instead of new homes, what does it cost to put a new home, you know, on a plot of land these days? You know, we won't see that show up in inflation right away because that's not how they measure it. They don't really take into account construction costs and inflation, but eventually owner's equivalent rent and, you know, maintenance and repair on homes all comes into there. And so that, to me, is one of the key pieces of all this. The promise of AI has been a giant productivity boom. We've been seeing a bit of a productivity boom, and that can be disinflationary. But in the short term, the only thing that I'm seeing from the AI boom in terms of prices is prices up because we're all now competing for electricity, semiconductors, and electronic components with some of the biggest corporations in the world.
1: Who have a lot of cash.
0: Who have a lot of cash and a big willingness to spend it right now. We've got to take a quick break, but a full market update is coming up next with Wall Street Watch.
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3: I'm Nicole Davis with a quick check of the stories trending right now on WBZ News Radio 1030. It turns out there were actually two close calls at Logan Airport over the weekend. Officials say the second one also involved a Delta Airlines jet. This time it was a flight coming in from Raleigh-Durham. The FAA says the flight was landing when it was told to do what's called a go-round, essentially stop landing, pull up, and try another approach. They say it happened because another aircraft was clearing the Delta plane's runway at the same time. And now that tankers are getting through the Strait of Hormuz, gas prices are ticking down here in the States. In Massachusetts, AAA says today the price of regular, on average, has made it below $4 a gallon for the first time in 2 months. Today at the pump, you'll pay an average of $3.99 a gallon for regular. It's down 3 cents from yesterday, but still up 90 cents from this time last year. I'm Nicole Davis.
2: Now, the WRKO Weather Channel forecast.
4: Late June, temperatures are typically in the upper 70s. We're just a little bit warmer than that the next couple of days, but signs for early next week are that temperatures could be running 5 to 10 degrees above the norm. Today's a dry day, a warm day, 84. Tomorrow, some showers, a few rumbles of thunder, 82 the high. Saturday's partly cloudy, a few showers and briefly cooler, 78 Saturday. It starts to warm up, though, into the low to mid-80s Sunday and Monday. I'm meteorologist Terry Smith from the Weather Channel on the Voice of Boston, AM 680 WRKO.
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7: 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Start making the rules and work with your new favorite artist before they even break. The Beam is a free

0: seems to be buying them. Any idea why, Paul?
1: Typically, those annuity options are not nearly as prevalent as the 401k target date funds that are much more the default for programs out there. The thing with annuities, they get a bad rap sometimes, and probably more education.
0: Oftentimes for good reason.
1: 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The liquidity aspect with annuities can be a deterring factor where you're not, you were perhaps promised a lifetime payment, but the access to those funds is not nearly as liquid as just regularly investing in your 401k.
0: My answer, annuities get sold, for right or for wrong, by really compelling salespeople who get paid big commissions. 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
0: And so therefore you're not seeing the sales.
1: True.
0: 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Those have been stripped out in the 401k market, so sales aren't looking like what they are in other places. Quick break. 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
3: I'm Nicole Davis with a quick check of the stories trending right now on WBZ News Radio 1030. It turns out there were actually two close calls at Logan Airport over the weekend. Officials say the second one also involved a Delta Airlines jet. This time it was a flight coming in from Raleigh-Durham. The FAA says the flight was landing when it was told to do what's called a go-round, essentially stop landing, pull up, and try another approach. They say it happened because another aircraft was clearing the Delta plane's runway at the same time. And now that tankers are getting through the Strait of Hormuz, gas prices are ticking down here in the States. In Massachusetts, AAA says today the price of regular, on average, has made it below $4 a gallon for the first time in 2 months. Today at the pump, you'll pay an average of $3.99 a gallon for regular. It's down 3 cents from yesterday, but still up 90 cents from this time last year. I'm Nicole Davis.
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7: Our next front pull in across the lakes and into western New York today. I think tomorrow might bring a couple of thunderstorms rumbling across the state, especially west of town. Rain showers, isolated thunderstorms are severe weather risk, not too high tomorrow. 81 degrees this afternoon, 64 tonight. Chance for a storm tomorrow, cloudy with showers, 80 degrees. Saturday, cloudy and 75. Sunshine's back for Sunday and Monday, high temps in the 80s. And for early July, talking about some 90s in the forecast for Boston all the way to the coast. So kind of stepping on the heater for early July, early next month. Recapping our forecast today, partly to mostly cloudy, 81 this afternoon, coastside. I'm meteorologist Scott Laurie Moore at the Weather Channel on the Voice of Boston, AM 680 WRKO.
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0: me laugh was Bill Cassidy kept calling Trump brother during the meeting. And finally, Trump said, "You're not my brother.
1: Excuse me, brah. You're excused."
2: "And I'm not your bra."
0: Yeah, it was. I couldn't figure out when I was reading it, because obviously we don't have the audio. Was he saying brother like my brother in Christ? Was that more the tone? Or was he saying it more like Hulk Hogan? Brother, brother. Was he saying it more of a let's go, you know, drop the gloves, we're fighting? It's a weird thing. It's a weird thing to be calling the president of the United States brother multiple times. But we'll get into this infighting behind the scenes with the GOP. We've got John Carney coming up next to talk about more wins for Trump as far as the economy goes. Don't go anywhere. We'll be right back. It's the Grace Curley Show.
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5: I'm Nicole Davis with a quick check of the stories trending right now on WBZ News Radio 1030. It turns out there were actually two close calls at Logan Airport over the weekend. Officials say the second one also involved a Delta Airlines jet. This time it was a flight coming in from Raleigh-Durham. The FAA says the flight was landing when it was told to do what's called a go-round, essentially stop landing, pull up, and try another approach. They say it happened because another aircraft was clearing the Delta plane's runway at the same time. And now that tankers are getting through the Strait of Hormuz, gas prices are ticking down here in the States. In Massachusetts, AAA says today the price of regular, on average, has made it below $4 a gallon for the first time in 2 months. Today at the pump, you'll pay an average of $3.99 a gallon for regular. It's down 3 cents from yesterday, but still up 90 cents from this time last year. I'm Nicole Davis.
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7: A crash in Woburn at the Cloverleaf, 93 North before 95 is in the breakdown lane, and it's backed up there. 128 North is slow before Lowell Street in Peabody. It's delayed on Route 3 southbound at the Derby Street lane drop in Hingham, and it is slow getting on Cape right now at both the Bourne and the Sagamore bridges. There's a work crew in Amesbury, 495 North at 150. I'm Dave Gardner in the WRKO Traffic Center.
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0: 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Just gotta move over.
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4: I'm Nicole Davis with a quick check of the stories trending right now on WBZ News Radio 1030. After weeks of delays, former state police trooper Michael Proctor is set to be deposed today in the civil case against Karen Reed. The deposition was set for earlier this month, but his attorneys made a move to push it out, citing, quote, a variety of circumstances. The push to delay, though, did come a short time after a list of his racist, sexist, homophobic, and xenophobic texts were released to the public by Reed's legal team. Proctor was the lead investigator in the murder of Reed's boyfriend, John O'Keefe. He was fired after derogatory messages he made about Reed became public. And in New Hampshire, businesses there are now banned from selling personal data about kids to third parties. Governor Kelly Ayotte signing the bill this week, stopping businesses from selling off online personal data of anybody 13 and under. That new law takes effect on January 1st. I'm Nicole Davis.
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6: Slow in Methuen on 495 South just before Route 213 with a report of a breakdown there. It is slow the lower deck to the Zakim into the O'Neill, delayed through South Bay on the expressway south, and again brake lights at the split. Northbound tough at Neponted on the expressway northbound. And then Route 3 South is delayed at Derby Street. Slow getting on the Cape right now at the Bourne and the Sagamore. I'm Dave Gardner in the WRKO Traffic Center.
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1: I'm Ben Parker with a quick check of the stories trending right now on WBZ News Radio 1030. For the first time in 2 months, average gas prices in Massachusetts are below $4 a gallon. Numbers from AAA show Bay State prices are averaging $3.99, down 3 cents from yesterday. The cheapest gas on average is in Bristol County at $3.79 a gallon. The national average stands at $3.92. The state's revenue department accepts written testimony on several home rule petitions. It would raise taxes for much-needed local revenues in the state. On deck, a plan from Linfield officials to raise the town's meals tax rates, while Provincetown wants approval for an additional real estate transfer fee, and Lexington is pitching a surcharge to boost community housing projects. The band Cheap Trick's expanding their upcoming North America tour and coming to New England. Added to the tour, a September 16th show in Hampton, New Hampshire, and a September 18th show in Lincoln, Rhode Island. I'm Ben Parker.
2: Now, WRKO traffic from the Cordell and Cordell Traffic Center.
3: Slow to and from Logan inside of the TED. The left lane breakdown is being cleared inside of the eastbound tunnel, so it's tough there. You're on the brakes through South Bay and Savin Hill on the expressway southbound. Northbound has off and on delays from Quincy up to the tunnel. The lower deck is slower to the Zakim into the tunnel. Left lane blocked by Fenway Pike eastbounds and brake lights. And a crash in the breakdown lane, Woburn 95 North at the Cloverleaf. I'm Dave Gardner in the WRKO Traffic Center.
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0: WBZ News Radio 1030. For the first time in 2 months, average gas prices in Massachusetts are below $4 a gallon. Numbers from AAA show Bay State prices are averaging $3.99, down 3 cents from yesterday. The cheapest gas on average is in Bristol County at $3.79 a gallon. The national average stands at $3.92. The state's revenue department accepts written testimony on several home rule petitions. It would raise taxes for much-needed local revenues in the state. On deck, a plan from Linfield officials to raise the town's meals tax rates, while Provincetown wants approval for an additional real estate transfer fee, and Lexington is pitching a surcharge to boost community housing projects. The band Cheap Trick's expanding their upcoming North America tour and coming to New England. Added to the tour, a September 16th show in Hampton, New Hampshire, and a September 18th show in Lincoln, Rhode Island. I'm Ben Parker.
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2: A crash in Woburn on 95 North right before the Cloverleaf in the left lane, so it's back to Burlington there. Slow on 93 northbound through Somerville and Medford. The lower deck is tough to the Zakim and into the O'Neill. Off and on delays on the expressway. Slow inside of the Ted Tunnel. We're getting a slow ride inside of the Callahan with a report of a breakdown in there. Pike westbound brake lights at Newton Corner. I'm Dave Gardner in the WRKO Traffic Center.
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11: 844-500-4242. 413 says, did you say there was another wrong way driver accident? Yes, in Northborough, again, Worcester County. Didn't they pay attention to Healy's press conference the other day? I know. I can't believe no one called. Am I the only one who calls up and wants to know the identity of the dead driver? They actually told me on Monday. I didn't have time to do it today. I was too busy working on my column. If the Herald doesn't get it, I'll find out tomorrow the identity of the one-way drive, the wrong-way driver. It's another thing, like machete attacks. A lot more wrong-way driver fatalities now since the borders have been opened. Joining us now on the line, he's calling in as a volunteer.

0: Sack It Up.
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7: I'm Ben Parker with a quick check of the stories trending right now on WBZ News Radio 1030. A federal judge in Boston halting President Trump's executive order seeking to create a federal voter list and limit those who can receive a mail ballot. Meantime, the Supreme Court's ruled on two major immigration issues, one of them saying the Trump administration can move forward with efforts to strip more than 350,000 Syrian and Haitian immigrants of temporary protections. Massachusetts Governor Maura Healey in a statement says the decision upholding Donald Trump's cruel and harmful policy makes absolutely no sense and only serves to hurt our immigrant families and communities. Don't mess with the parking. That's the call from some in Rye, New Hampshire. Members of the select board are taking another look at a plan to remove dozens of parking spaces. The board seeking to make roads near the beach safer and have sought to get rid of at least 90 spots close to Ocean Boulevard. Many beachgoers say the spaces are essential during the busy summer months. I'm Ben Parker.
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9: Slow to Chelsea on the Tobin northbound with a crash by the 4th Street off-ramp. Delayed on the Dex, the Leverett, the Zakem, the O'Neill. Plenty of backups on the expressway. It's also slow inside the Ted, the Sumner, and the Callahan. There's a crash being cleared in Woburn on 95 North at the Cloverleaf. Crash in Tewksbury, left lane 495 North at Route 133. That is packed. I'm Dave Gardner in the WRKO Traffic Center.
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8: The Long Home Weather Channel forecast.
11: Next front pulling across Pennsylvania and New York for the end of the week, and clouds already increasing ahead of that front. And a few spotty showers starting to show up on weather radar. Looks like that's a sign of things to come for tomorrow. Could throw in a few thunderstorms also for the Friday forecast, especially late morning and midday Friday. We're down into the mid-60s tonight with south winds breezy, mostly cloudy overnight. Chance for shower thunderstorm Friday as the front pulls into town. Breezy southwest winds and a high of 80 degrees for tomorrow. Then our weekend forecast, front clears, mostly cloudy Saturday, 75. Sunshine Sunday, high 80 degrees. Early July featuring some heat with some low 90s in the forecast for the new month ahead. I'm meteorologist Scott Laurie Moore at the Weather Channel on the Voice of Boston, AM 680 WRKO.
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3: 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Don't miss out on the action.
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9: Friday, June 26th, the world's most exciting combat sport, Bare Knuckle Fighting Championship returns with another night of action you have to see to believe. In the main event, Cameron Jumpman Van Camp faces the explosive Gregorius Cisneros in a showdown built for violence. 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
11: For Syrians and Haitians, maybe you're asking, well, wait a minute, what? What was going on and why? Well, here's what was going on. Do you remember the politician I despised the most and why? Barack Obama. Way, way back when, everyone's kind of onto the game now, but way back when there was a young communist named Barack Obama who'd been elected president, and he recognized that what I had just got done telling you about was totally true. We need foreign barbarians in this country. With enough of them, I will be able to achieve the power I want to destroy the United States of America. That's what they want. That this is, at their core, this is what Democrats in the country now believe.
12: Immigration in a different way. You know, we hear all these, you know, white conservative men talk about who does and does not belong here. And look, this nation was founded on genocide and the mass displacement of people. It's just the history. And
11: that's what every Democrat in the country believes. Most of them won't just come out and say it, but that's what they believe.